They're doing sound check next door for something. Let's switch chords. We heard. Clay Pigeons, the City of New Orleans. Oh, Clay Pigeons by Blaze Foley, City of New Orleans by Arlo Guthrie. Bad Karma featuring Joan Jett by Miley Cyrus. Lover I Don't Have to Love by Bright Eyes. Never by The Earls and Larry Chance. The Passenger, the Susie and the Banshees version. And this is First Love Late Spring by Mitski on Radio Valencia. Now.

Hey, it's Sue Storm. And you're tuned into Out of Limits on Radio Valencia. That was Una No D'Amore by Mina, Laid by James, Personality featuring Anne Margaret by Al Hurt and Anne Margaret, First Love Late Spring by Mitski. This is Sleep a Million Years by Kathy Heidemann on Radio Valencia. I like this one.

Hello, it's Sue Storm on Radio Valencia, and you're tuned into Out of Limits, the last episode. That was Love is Blue by Claudine Longet, and we heard Shine Your Light by The Nude Party, Why Do I Cry by Margot Gurian, and Sleep a Million Years by Kathy Heidemann. What am I gonna play? This is Duvet by Boa on Radio Valencia.

Oh, hello. Thanks for your advice. It's Sue Storm on Radio Valencia, and you're tuned into Out of Limits. That was It Isn't Nice by Marvina Reynolds. And we heard After Hours by the Velvet Underground. That's one of the only songs sung by Mo Tucker. There's also Androgynous by The Replacements. Whistling Past the Graveyard by Tom Waits. Whistle for the Choir by The Fratellis. Duvet by Boa. 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

Yeah, loose and ready to go down here at Skeevy Sideshow, RadioValencia.fm. That was a killer show before me, Out of Limits. Thought it was really fun. I was enjoying listening to that while I was getting ready. Pardon me. Hopefully you guys were too. Anyways, this is yours truly, Skeevy. We're missing Bolt Reynolds tonight. He had to take care of some family duties like the good man he is and a good husband and father. And I will be down here playing some music for you. So brought a bunch of fun records, our usual eclectic set. We got some punk rock. We got some oldies. All kinds of fun stuff. So I think it'll be really cool. It's a beautiful day in the heart of the Mission. A little bit windy today, but we're going to blow right past it. Ha ha, dad joke. And then, sorry folks, don't turn off the radio yet. Going to play some good music, I promise. But why don't we start off with a classic? It was World Goth Day on Friday, the 22nd. And I don't know, I found this cool 45 for like 50 cents. And I thought it would be kind of fun because it's just old and creepy. And it's called Batman, Wolfman, Frankenstein, or Dracula by the Diamonds. And this is Skeevy Sideshow at RadioValencia.fm.

It'll really freak him. That's alright. That's not gonna be sick.

me up when we were younger. Had the coldest eyes that put me under. You weren't the only one.

Yeah, that was some social distortion from a basically some 1994 outtakes and demos that I had on vinyl, so kind of fun. So thought that would be some good stuff to bring out. I also brought their new album, so I'll probably play a song off that later. But I've been going through a bunch of kind of an eclectic tonight, been going through some of my favorites and some ones I've picked up. But I played some Dead Moon, they're hella cool. Dead in the Saddle and a band called Dissexual, and some Live Smiths with Barbarism Begins at Home. Say that five times fast. And anyways, let's get back into some more music. I'm eager to play a lot of fun stuff tonight and fit in as much as we can in the 2 hour bag. So it's, let's see, about 6:45. It's got an hour and 15 minutes left. We can play a lot more. But let's come back in. Let's see. I'm going to play a band out of Austin, Texas, that was kind of at the forefront of being gay and punk rock. So the Dicks, and Gary was just amazing dude to see live. So rest in peace. But I'm going to play a song by them called Rich Daddy. And if you don't know it, you should know it now because it's a great song. This is Skeevy Sideshow down here at RadioValencia.fm. Ain't no life, anything in the world, most of the song.

0: kill tonight.
1: Niggas on the left, rags to death. Hoods on the right, wild for the night. Punks in the back, come on in the track to what? Clan in the front, let your feet stomp. Niggas on the left, rags to death. Hoods on the right, wild for the night.

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2: Fuck is my bottle.
3: Bring that fucking mess in here, man.
0: Yo.
2: We gon' drink some of this night.
0: Champion gear that I rock, you get your boots knocked, then attack you like a pit, then lock shit down. As I come and freaks the sound, hardcore, but giving you more and more like.

0: butter.
1: Protect your neck, back, baby. Yeah.
2: Respect, dude, Paul. All
0: right, peace.
3: Word up, Wu-Tang in the house. So, man, yeah, a lot of people, into y'all. I guess they could, you know, feel, you know, the realness. The, you know, when they could feel the vibe. And I think hip hop. That's what I be telling a lot of people, and a lot of record promoters, and a lot of artists. I mean, it's like, you know, it's music that you gotta touch and feel. You know what I'm saying? And I think that comes across. I think that comes across well in the video. I think probably when I haven't seen y'all live yet. I'm waiting.
2: Get busy.

Yeah, that was the fart. That was fun stuff. Iron Fist cover, Motorhead song. So we're down here at Skeevy Sideshow having a good old time tonight. Darren from the Disrespectors just stopped by, and yeah, I'm going to plug the show coming up May 30th is the Porch Fest around San Francisco, and they're going to be playing at Athena's, 3351 21st Street, and it's going to be really cool. Stop by 2 p.m. Check out the Disrespectors. I think that'll be a lot of fun. Check out all the bands live on the porches of San Francisco. It's really cool. I'm going to be out there myself walking around checking it out. Otherwise, it's been a really fun night, and thank you everybody for tuning in and checking out Skeevy Sideshow and Community Radio, Radio Valencia. Let's wrap up with a fun one. I found this 45 for like 50 cents the other day, and it's George Thorogood and the Delaware Destroyers doing One Bourbon, One Scotch, and One Beer. Cheers, everybody. Have a great night. 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

you a story all about the Houseman Blues. 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

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But for 5 years, she was so nice. Brrr, Lord and mama, she was lovey-dovey. Now I come in one particular evening, the landlady said, "You got the rent money yet, sucker?" I said, "No, I can't find no job. How am I supposed to get some money to pay this rent?" She said, "I don't believe you're trying to find no job." She said, "I seen you today, you were standing on a corner leaning up against a post." I said, "But I'm tired.

0: Remember Tomorrow.
1: Dude, one of my favorites. I mean, this is one of my favorite albums. I mean, Iron Maiden, dude.
0: Yeah, dude.
1: Paul Di'Anno. I mean,
0: it's on top of the list for sure.
1: Dude, you can't go wrong, man. It's so fun.
0: Definitely on top of the list.
1: This whole album is so good. This one and Killers.
0: Yes.
1: Dude, good set, man. You just busted out an hour straight, man.
0: Yeah, dude.
1: You did the rock, you know, hour during our CV side. I'll continue it on for a minute. Why not, man?
0: Sweet.
1: I'll check back in here and get back into my jams for a minute, and then we'll go back to you.
0: Right arm.
1: So I've been having a great time down here, and thank you, everybody, for listening and supporting this awesome station. And we couldn't do it without you.
0: From the heart of the Mission.
1: So hope you're having a great April so far, and fun Wednesday night, wherever you are.
0: Yeah. So thanks for joining us.
1: Yeah. So I'm going to come back in with some Billy Idol. And a song called Do Not Stand in the Shadows.
0: I don't know if I've heard that one.
1: Dude, it's one of the like B-side. I think it's the last song on like the Rebel Yell album or whatever. So here we go. Where are we at?
0: We're at RadioValencia.fm.

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1: Give that back to me now.

0: Do you occasionally have a bit too much to drink? Well, you should listen to the Maldoror and Dr. Junk Show. We'll get you home from the bar safely. Here's an actual recording of us dropping off a longtime listener at his very doorstep. Let's listen, shall we?
1: This is letting himself into his home. And you're in.
2: Thank you.
1: Be careful. Sleep on your side. You all right?
3: No. Just shut the door. It'll be fine.
1: All right.
0: 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Dr. Junk and Maldoror are not actually responsible enough to make sure you get home. 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It'll be fine.

is Smelly Kelly from Red Meat. And when I'm in San Francisco, and that's all the fucking time, I listen to Radio Valencia because they play that good roots shit. God bless you. Take care. Say hello to the children.

0: Yes, we have another shot.
1: I found a way out.
2: Took a few reds. Took a handful of reds. Took a fistful of reds. Took a bucket full of reds. And I feel good. Good, I say.
3: He went on the downer and he just went down.
4: It hit you?
3: Down. Yes.
4: You take drugs?
0: No, I don't take drugs. All right, here's another song now. You have to listen carefully to this one.
2: Marijuana never did anything to me. I've always enjoyed it. Have a good smoke, sit back and watch TV. Colors jump right out at your face. And then I just go to sleep. Never touch the hard stuff. It's bad for you. But I do find that at certain times during the day, the times get hard. I don't like to drink. I get an ulcer myself. But I do like smoke. Smoking's enjoyable. I sit back and hope the cops don't catch me or anything like that. I mean, but that's just a small problem. I mean, they don't understand it. So it's against the law, but I enjoy good smoke. Roll them up myself. Sometimes I've gotten sacks and seeds are pretty bad. It's hard to strain it. But I enjoy being high. Matter of fact, last week I was smoking and it was really some excellent, excellent stuff. Over from Mexico by way of Puerto Rico underneath the Cuban grapevine. And I smoked one and sitting up there and while I was enjoying myself, I thought it was a dream that somebody was taking my TV set away. So I just sat there and giggled. When I woke up, it was gone.

you gotta get well, 'cause I sure do need you now. 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

0: mercy. One in the family's enough. And he said, why, sure, we gonna get him a t-shirt, a baseball cap, some cowboy boots, little blue jeans. We get him a phone credit card so he can call home off the road. Yeah.
1: Yeah, that little sucker's gonna be a trucker.

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0: Yeah, baby.
1: Whoa, brother.
0: Loose. Like the Viagra boys say.
1: Yeah, dude.
0: They have a new album coming out April 25th.
1: Really?
0: Yeah, dude. Called the Viagra Boys, self-titled album.
1: Wow.
0: And they've released like 3 songs off of it, and it sounds pretty good so far.
1: Yeah?
0: Yeah, typical Viagra boys.
1: Killers.
0: They won't let you down.
1: Those guys are on a roll, man.
0: Yeah, great band, man. Swedish guys with Sebastian from like San Rafael, right?
1: Yeah.
0: So fun. What a good story.
1: Totally.
0: So we took a little break last week to gather ourselves and, you know, get our own stuff done and then come back in here and try and put on a good show tonight.
1: Fucking A, dude.
0: Have some fun. We've got the sunshine on our backs today. A little
1: rock
0: bit
1: and roll.
0: Can't complain. It's pretty nice down here in the Mission.
1: Yeah. It's a little chilly.
0: Yeah. So we're going to get into it and start off with a guy who kind of represents Berkeley pretty well, Warren Zevon.
1: Warren Zevon.
0: Yeah, man. He's saying, you know, werewolves and love.
1: Oh, okay.
0: And this
1: Berkeley.
0: Yeah, exactly. So he always, you know, he says Berkeley in that song, Werewolves of Ludded.
1: Oh, that's funny.
0: You know it. So he talks about getting a big dish of beef chow mein at Trader Vic's and stuff. Pretty fun stuff. But let's kick it off with a song by him called Poor, Poor, Pitiful Me.
1: All right.
0: And I'll get it rolling here and turn over the wheels of steel to you in a little while. Okay. And we're going to have a fun time.
1: I'm all in.
0: So this is the Skeevy Sideshow, and we are at
1: RadioValencia.fm.

0: dude. That was fucking groovy.
1: Dude, the Jesus and Mary Chain, man.
0: Is that how that was?
1: Yeah. They just make a living off feedback and distortion, man. I mean, it's just so dirty, it's good.
0: When did that band come out?
1: That was 80s, late 80s. Yeah, it's kind of like Echo and the Bunnymen, you know? They got influence. But anyway, fun stuff. If you want some, you know, try your distortion on your guitar like that, man.
0: Like 10 Fuzz distortion boxes all plugged in together.
1: Oh, dude, it's crazy. I'd actually like to check out what he does on that. But it's pretty cool. So we are down here in the heart of the Mission at the Skeevy Sideshow with yours truly and Mr. Bolt Reynolds.
0: Hey-o.
1: And we are on the heels of the Penguin Pro Party, which was really fun. I heard like all kinds of fun stuff in there.
0: Yeah, dude. He always has a good tricks up his sleeve.
1: Glad we have him before us.
0: Yeah, dude.
1: So I think he's got his rerun after us, too. So we're sandwiched by the Penguin.
0: Yes, we are in a Penguin sandwich.
1: You know it. So, man, dude, Val Kilmer died.
0: I know, dude.
1: Dude, kind of crazy, man.
0: He wasn't that old either.
1: Well, and
0: how did he die, you know?
1: I don't know, but he had some complications. Like, I know that, you know, he wasn't doing well for a while, but, dude, think about Top Gun. He was Iceman.
0: Yes, he was Iceman.
1: Dude, one of my favorite movies, Heat, that bank shootout.
0: I never saw that movie.
1: Oh, dude, you gotta watch that. It's so good. Like, one of the most realistic bank robberies and gunfights in, like, downtown L.A. It's
0: really?
1: Just crazy, yeah. He's good in that, and I mean, dude, The Doors, you know, he was Batman, I think.
0: I saw that movie, I'm not sure.
1: So I figured we'll play a Doors song since he played, you know, Jim Morrison. I thought he did pretty well.
0: Yeah, I heard he sung all the songs, like, better than Jim Morrison himself.
1: Dude, he was just really good at it. So, you know, I thought he was way better at that than the dude was at doing Bob Dylan recently. I mean, the guy kind of looked like him, but just couldn't do the songs good. In my own opinion, people can chastise me for that.
0: But you're allowed to have an opinion on the Skeevy Sideshow.
1: I think we are, man.
0: Yeah, dude.
1: So, for what it's worth. But anyways, yeah, let's get back into some more records. We had a fun little set there. I'm kind of all over the place trying to just kind of play what I have. And
0: you'll
1: get in here in a little while. But let's come back in with the Crystal Ship by The Doors. Kind of a...
0: nice, dude.
1: One to dedicate to Val Kilmer.
0: That's deep.
1: And his legacy.
0: That's deep.
1: And then we'll just go from there.
0: Awesome.
1: Where we at?
0: RadioValencia.fm.

say hung up when you want to.

て諸君はこの部屋から出ることができるかな。Laziness and infighting. And there were days.

0: with you today, but it happens to be the truth. So I'm using this device to say hello to you. To Irv, Don, Bob, Nicole Kaskalis. And congratulations to the new member of the group.
1: A good friend of yours, Colonel William Jim McCullough.
0: So I'm using this device to say hello to you.
2: Central fact.
0: To Irv, Don,
3: Bob, Nicole Kaskalis. And congratulations to the new member.
0: We have been named to the new member of the group.

0: hypnotized. We have been metamorphosized.
1: Orchestra leader, that you want a segue out of the theme right into the first number. You give him the hand signal for a segue.
2: Of the 4th Illinois.

0: signal, he will modulate right into the first number, and your program is underway.
1: What was needed.

0: the case with people who run shows. They like it to go with certain unnamed people we could talk about. It's been one of the great strengths of the show is finding those relationships. And suddenly it sparks him.
1: Yeah. Each section of the show

0: see how high I can jump.
1: Okay, I'm ready.
0: And look at me, Mom.
2: We live in uncertain and challenging times.
0: Watch me catch the ball.
2: So much is happening so fast, it seems impossible to make sense of it all.
0: Look at me, Dad.

0: Pines that are absolutely gorgeous.
1: Yeah, beautiful. They're up on the tree and they look great.
0: They do. So they have their nieces and nephews too. Cindy, Kyle, Adam, Melissa, Dean, Drew, Jeffrey, and Nicholas. Thank you to them. Barb Z, she's a dog groomer, I believe. Mike, your dog.

0: first time. Now, we've had this conversation. What day is it?
1: Judgment Day. You just came in with the fresh recruits. You just came in.

0: I was saying anyway.
1: What? So. Wait, from before?
2: Is he talking again?
0: Yeah.
2: Activate
1: light cycle motors.
2: Backwards,
1: yeah.
2: I'm going down to light cycle motors and get me a new car.
0: Boy, I just had the best evacuation. It was so beautiful.
2: Oh, here it is on tape.
0: Yep. What an evacuation. Really it is fantastic. You know, just get it right. But the TP here is quite rough. It's a little bit thick, a little bit...
1: Is it chafe worthy?
0: It's chafe. It chafes a little bit, but that's fine. I couldn't get the one key doesn't work. I had to get the other key. And I noticed that the men's and women's rooms are separate. So we are bucking the trend here, which is to make all bathrooms in the world unisex. So what say you, Rob, where stand you on this?
2: Michael Bay has no sky metal.
1: I'm so in.
0: So you're so what?
1: I'm in. You know, like
0: oh, I'm on what? I see you're down. No, that would be being down. Are you
1: down?
0: Down.
1: Okay, down.
0: Where are you? You know, you're behind
1: down,
0: the times.
1: Down,
0: you don't get in anymore. You get down. As John Lennon used to say, just get on with it. Which doesn't really mean anything.
2: Even
0: they used
2: cooler,
0: to say that, it. Yeah.
1: Get on with it.
0: Just get on with it.
2: I was trying to avoid that part.
0: You know, you can't be afraid of failure. You get, he's always like coaching the counterculture. You know, don't be afraid of failure. You got to pick yourself up where you fall down. You know what I mean? And then Yoko would chime in.

0: and remember that there was such a thing as a goth.
1: Are they fat puppy now? Or?
0: Yeah, that's what I'm saying. I mean, people.
1: No one wants to go see fat puppies.
0: But I mean, they wouldn't even get the joke now because
2: Irene Ryan.
0: They just don't even know that goth exists.
2: Wild leader of Hogan's Heroes, hilarious television star Bob Crane.
3: Hi, this is my partner, Randy's granddaughter from the Beverly Hillbillies, Donna Douglas.
4: Rock?
0: Oh, she was hot, wasn't she? I had such a hard-on for her.
3: Play Password!
0: But, you know, Ellie Mae has always been a sexy character. That was what the cartoon was about.
1: Then we get serious. I'm going to watch some TV, okay, guys?
2: Here's your host, Doc.
0: Oh, yeah, no problem.
1: I'd like to host some TV.
0: So you're, like, hacking that into the radio side?
1: It's on 24 hours a day on the Password channel.
0: Oh, my God. What a horrendous... I know. I can get that. I can get that. And I choose not to...
3: Hello, Bob.
0: Whatever they call it.
1: Hello, Bob. That's radio.
0: I choose not to choose it. Yeah, I can't take Gene Rayburn. You know, only so long can
1: I
0: handle it.
1: T-shirt, I can't take
0: Gene Rayburn.
5: You ever notice how he's really, really chummy with the celebrities, but when he has to go over to the contestants, he just treats them with utter contempt.
0: Yeah, exactly. Like they're the morons. That, okay.
1: Doesn't he have that long microphone so he can keep people at a distance from him?
0: This is what you have to do. Please just answer the question.
1: You stay at that end of the small steel cylinder.
0: Yeah. It was rigged. Well, Hollywood scares.

0: the gay guys on TV were allowed to be really nasty in a way that other people weren't, except Joan Rivers and Rickles. And those were nightclub stars anyway. I'm talking about TV. Of course, Rickles didn't do his hardest stuff on TV usually.
1: He's always apologizing.
0: No! Yeah. You know what?
1: No. I'm just kidding.
0: No, he was. He was sitting like in a sickly, sentimental way, almost as bad as Red Skelton. I mean, he would go on and on sometimes about the endless need for brotherhood and all the races combined and great Mulligatawny.
2: Oh, put the light.
0: But I mean, not that, but you know, a lot. And I think maybe he had to, but I know that's what he did in his great hit album, Hello Dummy.
1: Which, of course, I played. Like the Mondo World got away with showing, you know, like tits and ass, you know, they said, oh, no, it's a historical study.
0: Yeah, exactly.
3: Five.
0: It's got to be recontextualized.
3: One.

0: can't believe you just did that. Because that's like it's so mean.
1: I'm just saying that it is possible.
0: I don't think Doug would forgive you for that. I mean, he's the one that put that on there. He put a lot of work into downloading that metal, whatever thing. Yeah, Japanese metal. And, you know, you just shut it off like it was
1: yeah,
0: nothing.
1: I don't think I'm ever going to put it back on.
0: You don't know what that means to him.
1: Like, this feels pretty good. You know, like
2: Doki Doki morning.

0: to or paying reparations for the Comfort Girls?
1: Too soon, man.
0: Thank you for, you know, highlighting my announcement with that dramatic music. Yes.
2: You need punch.
0: They are now admitting.
2: Clarity.
0: They haven't admitted.
2: Cut through.
0: They, you know, they captured Korean girls, and they were like sex slaves for the Japanese troops. And, you know, wonder China hates them so much. But still, you can't have China just building the islands and, you know, building up their military in a way which, you know, disturbs or annoys us. Right there in the China Sea. It's very, very...

0: Chinese. Yes, the Mongolian horde.
1: How much can a fist be shaken?
0: Well, that's more Japanese. They all want help.
2: Look, it's
3: open a channel to the Mongolian ambassador.
4: Initialize.
0: Well, that was our pivot.
4: Why?
0: Pivoting day.
4: Don't get me wrong. You know, you look great in that top, I'm sure.
0: I love pivoting. I'm pivoting right now.
4: Delicate.
0: It's just exciting. I will pivot to Asia if I knew what direction it was in.
1: Is this that beat me up party show?
0: Beat me up, Scotty.
4: I think you better than this.
3: Space Command, how's my flight path?
2: Looking good from here,
0: that's
2: Space
0: another girl. Thing. Star Trek 50. That's pretty soon. Yes, those were the days.
1: Trek 0.0.
0: Before all movies were Star Wars. Before life was just a Star Wars movie.

showed you that's how it works.

0: because Sherilyn was being denied credit that she deserved?
1: Sherilyn is always being denied credit.
0: I see.
1: Yeah, it's kind of a thing. It's kind of her thing.
0: I see.

0: their website. You know they have a Facebook site.
1: I mean, it's just like when you walk by the street, then you just, you just see it on... Like they just have like a mess, maybe a dozen flyers just sticking up in the windows, like for history purposes.
0: Well, I haven't seen them. Those are the days you don't.
1: But that's kind of cool though, to like just put up, you know, flyers.

0: special chain sawing televisions.
1: Yep. And, you know.
2: I helped her do that once.
1: Yeah.
2: And her first video.
1: And she,
2: We saw the house together.
1: She?
2: And Biff shot it.
1: Really? Seriously? Biff shot, your friend Biff shot
2: Wendy
1: Williams?
2: Video.

0: dock, driving at full speed off the end of the dock and soaring into the through the air into the water.
1: Try it again.
0: That was the Plasmatics.
2: Oh, weird.
0: And YouTube, I saw YouTube.
2: This is only one channel, though, this.
1: Oh, this one is? This
2: yeah.

0: search engine by any means. Who created the first search engine? That's what we need to know, right? This French guy, yes, right? Yes. Wasn't that a French?
1: Friggin' French.
0: I thought they... Because several countries had a part.
2: There's just one thing I can't stand.

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0: not Buford.
1: When he was in the Fat Boys.
0: John Bonham. No, John Bonham.
2: In your
0: no.
2: Hands.
0: Your com- but he was great, though.
1: Bill Fat Boys Bifford.
0: Fat Boys. Yeah, no, no, no. He actually became a great jazz drummer after he quit Pink Crimson and Yes.
1: Oh, yeah, no, he did a lot of experimental records.
0: Weird. Yeah.
2: Fate of Israel.
0: Very interesting guy. Give your com- like many drummers, they don't show it. Unlike the crazy drummer of Magma, you know, the French guy, drummer, who's the singer, and he's insane, and he's going off on another planet, like some raw. He's, you know, he's really a nutso, and it was.
1: But are they legitimate?
0: They are totally legitimate, super high quality, virtuosic European Zappa is what is kind of what they are from the 70s, early 70s. They were super progressive. Super progressive, weird.
1: What?
0: They performed in different languages that were invented. The drummer performed naked.
1: What it does. It bypasses the board.
2: What does?
1: You weren't getting
0: That's.
2: Right.
0: I'm so glad it's you that's on Echo.
3: It had a weird patch bay thing.
1: And that's why it was maybe on one speaker, but it's still on one speaker, but you got the,
0: patch basing? Is that like a drug thing? Like free basing? Or base jumping?
1: Like cheese balling? Cheese and heroin?
0: Cheese balling. Right. Crank balling, cranking.
3: To open-minded throng.
1: You get a nice buttery jack, and then you just mix it with heroin.
0: Cheese, jack, and
1: fry
0: heroin.
1: It up in the spoon.
0: Wow. That's a breakfast, man.
1: Champions.
0: You know, I see guys doing crack all the time in my hood. They don't really hide anything, and I see them just selling and buying.
1: Buying and selling.
0: Yep. It goes on, man.
4: You want to try it?
0: Actually, I did once. Oddly enough, I got so flipped out on a different drug that I was crazy enough to go try it. And wasn't all that great. It really was no big whoop. It was really quite minor and stupid. Yeah, it's very, very slight high. Lasted a very short time, and you were down again, and who gives a shit? I mean, wow, I was disappointed. I thought, whoa. I thought crack was really cool, man.
4: They made about it.
0: But I don't even try crystal meth. I won't even begin, because we know that's bad. From
1: Once the Crystal Meth musical comes out, you'll
0: then I'll do it. Yeah, no. Once I'll...
1: Hey,

0: to see what those guys come up with next. I still haven't been able to see, you know, the Mormon, the Book of Mormon. You know that, Doug? Are you listening, Doug? I've never seen the Book of Mormon. Isn't that a shame? My favorite, the greatest television program of all time, the funniest, South Park. What show has ever been better and funnier than South Park?
1: How about Mr. Show with Bob and Abe?
0: I haven't seen that.
2: Well, there's definitely not a
0: Mr. Show, no.
2: Mr. Show with Bob and Abe, it was a nice little spurt in the middle of the 90s, and then they did another little thing on Netflix, I think.
0: Yeah.
2: Like last year.
0: Well, hard to beat South Park for how much they pack in every week. But I
2: yeah, and their last season was great. It was like one long episode. Season...
0: It's epic, yeah.
2: 16 or whatever.
0: That's how they made the... So how you must have seen, I'm sure, like everyone, Book of Mormon. How was it?
3: I haven't seen it. It's a stage
2: show. It was thumbs up.
0: On a scale of 0 to 10.
2: Oh, yeah. It was a 9.
3: It's a stage show.
0: Wow. So there was some flaw. Slight flaw.
2: Well, I mean, you know, it was a musical.

0: sex that night. I'm going to get the blowjob.
1: That's the only reason I would go to a Wait, so you saw the live show?
0: Yeah.
1: Wow, and you paid the full price?
0: No, I saw the San Francisco version.

0: $500 for like all four of them.
1: Holy smokes.
0: Yeah.
1: $125 each.
0: Something like that. Yeah. There was like fees and tax.
2: Jesus!
3: No!
0: You're buying it on the internet and that's like a whole thing.
3: That's not how we do it.
1: Yeah.
0: But it was great. I mean, we got a nice, like,
1: I hope so.
0: We were like right on the front row balcony seat.
1: Yeah.
0: So that was pretty cool.
2: Hi, my name is.
0: I mean, that's where you would go even if you could pick any seat you wanted in the house.
1: Well, I have to see it. So, and was the movie up to snuff with the show?
2: Hello, would you like
1: they did the movie, right?
2: I have a free book written.
0: I don't know if there's a movie.
1: No, there is no
0: Mormon movie.
1: Maybe not.
0: Yeah,
1: there must be. But okay, maybe they want to keep the show going.
0: No, I think it'll be. I mean, did they make a Cats movie?
1: Yeah, they always always make a movie. Yeah, but they're usually
0: the Rent
1: don't
0: movie?
1: Capture anything. Well, remember Spider-Man was a Broadway show that became a huge movie. Except in that case, I think the movie came first, and

0: show or more.
1: Like, we need someone to kind of look like Kirsten Dunst for this one.
0: Yeah. It's about to change. All Hollywood, Broadway totally has been dominated by movies, like, for the 20 years now. I mean, it's all about movies. Yeah. It's too bad.
1: Spider-Man, though. I mean, that was pretty hilarious.
0: No,
1: right?
0: But that was, you know, Hollywood did that. I mean, that was...
1: Yeah, that's the power they have.
0: Mostly. Yeah.
1: Totally turn all the Broadway into, like, this innocent little joke, you know, like...
0: Yeah.
1: Well, this Spider-Man... We could have done, Mel Gibson, the Patriot.
0: Yeah. No, wait a minute. Maybe I'm thinking of two Spider-Mans. One is the huge, huge hit movie, and the other is the Broadway show, which has songs. Isn't there two separate things there, right?
1: Yes.
0: Yeah, because there's no songs in the super big Spider-Man movie.
1: Yeah, but you're going to put it on stage and get songs.
0: Yeah. Right.
1: You know.
0: But they haven't yet made the song or the musical.
1: The Raimi Spider-Mans came out first.
0: Right.
1: I think there was a couple of those in the works, and then they came out.
0: That's what I'm saying. It's the reverse of how it used to be. It used to be show started on Broadway and then made it to Hollywood.
1: Yeah.
0: But now, it's centralized.
1: It was another, from the mind of...
0: Good friend Barney Jones, a brilliant

0: animations, but they're basically children's movies to some degree. They never ever do adult movies at Pixar. I mean, literally. I mean, what happened? What's wrong with animation for adults?
1: Well, the thing is that this stuff is actually for adults.
0: Yeah.
1: But who have kids.
0: Exactly.
1: That's what it is. It's like the kids want to have more adult stuff, but like the adults who have kids need to be more, like, retrograde in their thinking, so they...
0: I don't know.
1: Was that like this perfect sequence of notes to just keep people's animalistic behavior just like the ultimate
0: maybe
1: minimum?
0: Try to calm them down. I see what you mean. Well, no, because, of course, in that era, having that slowness was interpreted as sexy and sensual. So, no, that would excite people. And might do so today.
1: Being on hold is like having sex.
0: Yes.
1: Okay.
0: That's why they do play that. And they don't anymore, though, play Eat Girl from Ipanema on,
1: There's Pandora and all that.
0: Hold, yeah. I suppose that's what it is. Like when you call PG&E or your telephone company or whatever they play. Of course, it's everybody now.
1: Here's what it is.
0: They all use the same jazz rock funk.
1: Take the sound of Starbucks with you.
0: Oh, no. So what is that? Songs about coffee? And...
1: Well, no. It's just like the house music that's like comfortable and placid.
0: Oh,
1: and
0: God.
1: Na, na, na, na, na, na.

0: pay $4 for your coffee latte.
1: Yeah, they're securing their brand image.
0: Yeah.
1: By, like having it be part of your

0: Champlain.
1: I really hate your show.
2: What was that? Oh, it's a punk rock song.
1: Yeah, I noticed.
2: I forget.
3: Lieutenant Coffin. KOS.
2: I wanna fuck you like an animal.
1: Yeah, you got the
2: scary. I wanna feel you from
0: Coffee. KB20, San Francisco.

0: Ring, The Dark Knight. Do you have that?
1: No.
0: Or The Batman Returns?
1: No.
0: I always wanted to see these, like, evil Batman movies.
1: No.

0: That's
1: right?
0: The Dark Knight. Yes.
1: And when you say Nolan, you mean film director, not comic book artist.
0: Yeah, Christopher Nolan,
1: Nolan. And are there any others by him?
0: He did Batman Begins and The Dark Knight Rises. So he's done three Batman movies.
1: Plus, what's the other one?
0: Not any other Batman movies.
1: You said there are three Batman movies.
0: Yeah, he did Dark Knight, Batman Begins, and Dark Knight Rises.
1: Oh.
0: But Dark Knight is the middle one that has Heath Ledger, and that's the Dark
1: Okay. Movie. Wow. So I've missed three. Jeez.
0: Really? You haven't seen
1: eight of them? So far behind, yeah.
0: Yeah. The third one's kind of silly. I think the second one's probably the most dignified.
1: Best
0: but
1: one.
0: I did like how

0: Sergeant Pepper.
1: I'm losing you. You're fading.
2: That's smuggler guy.
3: Sent you down, Paula.
2: Oh, well, we thought you left.
0: So how am I to understand that you're an actual Beatle?
2: You know, I have no idea how long we're going to be here.
1: I'm very
2: targeting computers.
1: Chunderman.
4: Starving many times.
1: And it was interpreted as turn me on, dead man. Chunderman. You know, just I checked it out. It didn't, you know, he wasn't dead. I don't believe in that rumor to this day.
0: Then why are there so many clues?
1: There's so much evidence. And so many people have said so much. There's so many theories.
4: Where's the book?
1: And even John Lennon said,

0: cookies. I mean, the original cookies. And Cookie Monster. The cookies that advertise, that companies put to try to track your wishes, your consumer wishes.
1: Consumer wishes.
0: Don't,
2: make all your consumer wishes come true.
1: Guys, keep it down, man. The movie started.
0: Oh, my God. All right.
1: Don't look at your cell phone.
0: You know, they changed that lady with the torch.
1: That's somebody's mom now.

0: have to say, this is the first time I really felt microphonically satisfied by this microphone, gratified really at the amount of the bass, the response, the reverb. It just seems just right. And it shows you that there are differences between microphones. That's really all I want to say. I guess that's not very enlightening, is it?
1: But today's microphones are a boon to ourselves and the community around us.
0: What I love about these is they're encased in this, like, titanium shell.
1: Now, these are kind of... These are pretty good standard mics.
0: You can really whack them around.
1: You know, these are kind of like your, lunchbox mics, you know.
0: You mean Joe Lunchbox?
1: Yeah, like, thermos, microphone, doesn't matter.

0: 7.
1: Tonight, Joseph.
0: Yeah. Seven. You know, great vocal mic. 57 and 58.
1: Tonight,
0: that was the standard for a long

0: track. And that creates a great diversity in the actual microphone marketplace.
1: To life in it.
0: And now
2: this thing
0: back
2: from
0: to
2: the 8 o'clock movie.
0: Yes, now the movie. And now?
2: Yeah, it's lunchtime.
0: It's at lunch. Yes, it's Loretta Young and Lloyd Bridges in Sacrifice
3: Lloyd Bridges.
0: Of Love.
3: There's three things I gotta learn about being in a Lloyd Bridges movie.
2: Shock Theater.
0: You know,
2: that
0: yes.
2: was it. I'm trying to remember
0: that was the
2: shock. 1944 Shock, the name of theirs.
0: Well, no.
3: The shock. First thing you gotta know is timing.
0: No one will ever forget Sea Hunt.
3: You've been watching Shock
0: Sea Hunt.
3: Be here next.
0: Oh, that was exciting.
3: For 5 million years to Earth, starring Andrew Kyle.
0: Sea Hunt, in fact, inspired Navy SEALs, that young men that want to, you know, dive or swim around underwater. It was all Lloyd Bridges, who of course gave rise to Bo.

0: Bridges is first.
1: Oh, Bowie Bridges. Wait, who died?
0: Boyd Bridges again. Is second.
1: Remind
0: no,
1: me.
0: You
1: I
0: got him.
2: Boyd Bridges.
0: Yes, he must be dead. But Jeff Bridges, of course, is alive, but probably a septuagenarian.
3: What you looking for?

0: dollars off that table.
1: You know, yeah. What are you saying? We do have TV 20. It's still there. I watch it all the time.
0: The press
1: all the time,
0: but the dog.
1: And they still show the little dog.

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And they, you know, they have other things like the, well, they have Creepy Coffee Movie Time, which shows a horror movie every Saturday night, interrupted by a number of different things, weird things. It's actually, I kind of enjoy it.

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Thank you. Lusty Lady is a big sponsor of the show. And they send Lusty Lady stripper girls in to hang out. And they actually, you know, they dance. They have a rock band and they dance. And the two comedians talk about

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I find it amusing. 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And you can't get enough, and they always show new ones that I haven't seen.

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1: No, I think it's that.
0: The old coffin varnish. They don't make that like they used to.
1: They don't make anything like they used to.
0: Damn right. Men neither. I've seen a few showdowns in my day.
1: More than you know.
0: Shall we drink to the lady with the white shoes?
1: Perhaps you better drink to her.

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0: 11, auto suggestion. You'll never be alone. Creative imagination, desire. You don't have a burning desire at all. 8, every morning you know exactly what you're going to do and why, but all the real joy is taken out of it. 5, faith. Don't fight it. 1st, 5, 4th, 4, go into some quiet spot, perhaps in bed at night, close your eyes, hold it. I can touch it with my hands. Imagination. You'll never be alone. The importance of the woman. You'll never be alone. Know what you want. Like all states of mind, the mastery of procrastination. 9, no one knows everything, no place to go. 1. The second principle is a state of mind, sudden flashes of thought or inspiration. 10, the fifth principle is whatever it is you do for a living. The fourth principle is the one and only woman. The sixth principle is the sixth principle. The sixth sense. The 13th and final principle is the 12th principle. 3rd, this is important. This is it. Thoughts are things.
1: 3.
0: Time means nothing to your subconscious.
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are whirling through space, drifting toward eternity. Mystical sparks encircled by loneliness and cold darkness. Are you afraid? So are a lot of other people. One of the reasons witchcraft has survived through the ages is because man's need to coerce destiny and subdue the fear within has never subsided. Witchcraft attempts to deceive, cajole, and otherwise disturb natural inclination and occurrences. Witches know about the universal energy of which all things are part. You, the stars, the trees, the rocks, the gods. We know how to tune into this energy and use it. A witch is a psychic female who, with magical secrets and sheer force of will, makes things happen. I'm a witch. My mother is a witch. My grandmother is a witch, and my grandmother's great-grandmother was a witch. I'm a sixth-generation witch. With magic, I control energy. With magic, I can help you become a power. With enchantments, spells, and charms, you will soon be able to rearrange the law and order of all things. Orgies are ritualistic energy exchanges that provide the concentration of power needed for spell casting. Witches and wizards crave energy, and in fact are very much addicted to it in all forms. And there's a special kind of energy derived from uniting with another. And so spellcasters do a tremendous amount of uniting. We know that a mystical bond exists between lovemakers. This bond is able to attract all sorts of good luck and success. An energy exchange celebration that is offered as a token to the gods will liberate your soul and expand your consciousness. You will be better able to absorb the raw energy of the cosmos and convert it quickly to your needs after you have participated in a glorious celebration of love. Enchanters need orgies. The orgy will help you generate the electric and magnetic impulses you'll need in order to cast spells. The best time for an orgy is during the dark of the moon, or when the moon is full, and again at the times of the equinoxes. These are periods when the earth is surrounded by wild vibrations, and when, if the orgy is successful, you will be able to slip easily into the fifth dimension of fantasy, gather what you need, and return stronger and ready to create your destiny. Traditional orgies have always consisted of either 9, 11, 13, or 22 guests. You are able to double the amount, triple it, increase it 7 times over. But you must never invite one more or one less. There's a reason for the strict discipline in witchcraft. And if you deviate from the rule, you could unleash powerful and unfortunate evil forces. So plan your orgy with care. Invite only a specified number of guests. To begin the orgy, all guests must stand in a circle. Each must light a red candle and dedicate the flame to the god Pluto. And then let the place be filled with laughter. And as the queen witch rings a pewter bell 3 times, psychic inspiration

0: Master, can't you get me a couple cockroaches?
1: Go away! Go away! 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
0: Oh, Master! Master, please! Please give me some blood! Master!
1: Go away! Go away from me! Tonight, when the sun sets, I will get all the blood you need. Now go away and don't bother me. Go away.
0: Master, please. I want some blood, Master. Please, Master.
1: Go away, I tell you. Now we are alone, my friends. Come closer to me. Come closer. 25 years ago, in Transylvania, they tried to stop me. I can still hear the stake going through my heart as I lie in my coffin. Listen, you will hear it too. It brings back bad memories to think of this. But then my friend, Dr. Frankenstein, he came, removed the stake from my heart, and I am free to roam. So tonight, when you go to bed, remember if you hear the flapping of wings. You will know I am outside your door. And if I want to, I can turn into a wolf just as easily as a bat. Remember, don't have any mirrors hanging on the wall. And please, don't keep a crucifixion by, because I get awfully frightened when I see that. Please beware. Please take care. Close all your windows at night, or I might come to see you next time. Well, I see you tonight. When everything is still and the moon is bright. Goodbye.

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0: good evening. Welcome to the program. Big thanks to Black on Black on Black for the massive, beautiful, and amazing live studio audience. They're going to be back next Monday night, 6 to 8 p.m. Good evening. Welcome to the show. My name is John Hill. Wow, I love this energy. I came in, and just the fact that we can fit a good dozen people in the studio makes my heart happy. Come on down anytime. We're here. You guys can hang out with us. 3227 22nd Street here in the Mission District of San Francisco. Go until 10 o'clock tonight. My name is John L. Chip Kinman of the Dills and Rank and File is going to be on in the first hour with me tonight. He has a brand new self-titled LP out, and it's a really moving piece. It's really incredible. Man, it rocks out. It's really good. I'm enjoying the hell out of it. So he's going to be in the next 10 minutes or so. Lots of fun music to play. My guess is we'll have other people showing up in the studio tonight, because that's just kind of what happens on my show these days on a Monday night. I'm not complaining or anything. This is really great. So hit me up on the chatterbox, radiovalencia.fm, Radio Valencia app, and say hi, hang out with me. And in the meantime, we're going to bid all these other folks to do while we get the music rolling. Again, Chip Kinman coming in about, I don't know, 10 minutes. Radio Valencia.
1: No, I know, George. Played a tape of a scientist that was checking out tectonic plates up in Siberia, and it was called The Sounds of Hell, I believe. I'd love for you to play that again, because, you know, I've heard about it, I've never heard it, okay? My pastor told me about it, but you know what? I'll tell you right now. What's in the earth? And the sounds of hell, you hear the people in torment.
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3: 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All right, here we go. One, two, three, go!

0: on Radio Valencia. Some James Williamson. Sped up a little faster than I would have liked, but hot damn if it wasn't a little bit of technical difficulties on a Monday night. I'm going to blame the heat. John Hell is my name right here on Radio Valencia. Transmissions from the Mission. Some Mono Man in there off of their 7-inch from 1996. Kick Out the Jams or MC5 cover. Started off the music with some classic Popo Pies from a 7-inch paying tribute, maybe, I guess, to Dirk Dirksen. They're with one of my favorite songs that they do called In Frisco. Thanks so much for tuning in, everybody. I've got on the line all the way from Burbank, California, Chip Kinman. Good evening, Chip.
1: Hey, how you doing, John?
0: Hey, and who's in the background? Who's with you?
1: Savage. There we go.
0: Who's your friend?
1: That's Rollo, our rescue dog. He's on the hunt right now because the sun went down and the critters have come out.
0: Oh, man. And he's looking to have some new friends in the area?
1: He is. I hope he just doesn't meet up with the skunks. We have a brood in the neighborhood.
0: Oh, so. Christ. Good luck. Get the tomato juice ready. I'm happy that you join me. For our listeners out there, Chip's one of the original members of the Dills, of Rank and File. Lots of deep history in the punk scene, Bay Area punk scene. I know you played the Mabuhay back in the day. You and your brother, you and Tony.
1: Yes, sir.
0: Yeah, and you have a brand new album out, a self-titled release out on In the Red. And this is, I think, your second solo effort. Is that correct?
1: It is. The first one was The Great Confrontation, and the aptly named Great Confrontation. It's 2 hours of electronic noise.
0: Yeah, I was going to say that one leaned a lot more into like almost krautrock territory, if I dare say.
1: Well, it did. I just thought that was something I hadn't done before, and I've always been a bit of a musical adventurist, so I thought, I think I could do this. And so I borrowed a really old Moog synthesizer from a friend of mine. It's before the Mini Moog came out, and oh, nice. I know it's pronounced Moog, but I grew up saying Moog.
0: Yeah, me too.
1: And just sat down and see what I could do with it. And I recorded a lot of stuff, and I sent it to In the Red Records and said, "Here, take what you want and put it out." And they said, "Oh, we're going to release all of it." And I was surprised, but they did. Had a lot of fun with it.
0: And now the new one that you have, the self-titled one, it shifts gears into something much more reflective, soulful, autobiographical. What led you to decide that right now was the time to step up to the mic, look inward, make a record that's explicitly a statement of your own identity?
1: Yeah, well, I guess it's looking at the backside of my 60s and approaching 70, and it seemed like It seemed like something I wanted to sing about. It seemed like something I wanted to write about. Yeah. And I didn't necessarily start off with that in mind, but once I wrote like the first song in that vein, Goodbye Rock and Roll was actually the first song I wrote in that vein. I said I'm going to lean into this a bit, and it turned out to be something that spoke to me and really, really kind of spoke to what I wanted to do musically and lyrically. It moved me, and it seems to be moving some other people, so that's a good thing.
0: Yeah, and you have a show coming up this Friday night at the Bottom of the Hill, band.
1: Well, not this night. It's May 29th.
0: Sorry, a week from Friday. I apologize. A week from Friday. Hey. Yeah, doors at 8, show at 8:30. It's your band. Who's in your band?
1: It's myself, Giuliano Scarfo. He's my stepson. He's in the band. He plays with Kill Crocodiles and played with Kate Clover and all sorts of bands. He lived out in San Francisco. And he plays in a ton of bands. He's the one, like, in 7 bands, you know, at one time. I'm always just in one
0: band. Why is he so lazy? What's up with that?
1: I know, but he's a fear.

0: band album that he wrote and arranged, and it's kind of blowing my mind because I'm listening to it thinking, well, I'm not paying this guy enough. This guy's like a super genius or something. That's a great band. It's a terrific band.
1: That's great. Are you touring them? I mean, how many shows you guys have coming up?
0: Well, right now I just got three booked. It's been a little difficult because, you know, everyone's grown ass men with families and jobs, and so it's been a little difficult to kind of corral them all in and start, you know, rehearsing and booking shows. But we've got plenty of rehearsals under our belt. We've done a couple shows. We've got three coming up, and I'm looking to play a whole bunch because I want to get out there and play some even newer stuff for the next record that I'm writing. So I want to play that live because I'm going to release an EP that's going to be all bangers. So
1: right on.
0: I want to try them out in front of some people.
1: Oh, that's great. And you got Steakhouse is going to be support. It says country, electro, post-punk. And the Temple Beautiful Band is opening. What a treat to have them playing the show with you.
0: Yeah, Jeffrey Pond band. That's going to be true. And I've heard a lot of good things about Steakhouse. I'm looking forward to seeing them.
1: That's awesome. That's coming up Friday, May 29th. That's a week from Friday, 21 and over. It is wheelchair accessible. It's $20. $25 in advance, I think. So maybe they'll give you a break at the door. Go on down Bottom of the Hill. And Bottom of the Hill, we love them so much, and they're closing at the end of the year. Though I did hear some rumor they may have found a buyer, so we'll hold off until we know more. Yeah. But
0: we'll see what happens. Last time I played there was a few years back. My son and Brian, who are in the band now, they approached me and asked me if I wanted to do a Dill show.
1: Oh, wow.
0: And I immediately said no, because that was something Tony and I never did. It was like go back and redo our old bands.
1: Yeah.
0: But then I thought, like, you know, for 45 years, I've been saying no. So then I said, yeah, let's do it. And we did a handful of shows, probably about seven. They were all sold out, and including Bottom of the Hill.
1: Wow.
0: And it was so great because they really brought the punk rock energy. You know, they've been playing in their local punk rock band since they were like, you know, nine, and they really brought the punk rock energy. I brought the songs, and we had it was a great time.
1: Well, you know, folks are just tuning in. I'm talking to Chip Kinman, who's got his band playing at Bottom of the Hill on May 29th. But your history is really incredible. The Dills are an incredible band. You and your brother Tony formed in 1976. When did you move up to San Francisco? Was it in 76?
0: Well, that's when we first went up there, and we thought, because, you know, we were down in Carlsbad, and we thought, well, let's move. We wanted to get into a city and play in a city. And Los Angeles just seemed so difficult and so daunting. We could never really get anyone to return our phone calls or anything. And we thought, well, San Francisco's compact. Let's go up there. And we did. You know, we went up, and it really blew my mind. It was so exotic, you know, from a kid from Carlsbad. It was so exotic, the, you know, like the roasting coffee smells and pesto and North Beach and everything, and just the bay, the water, the ships, everything. It really kind of I really kind of fell in love with the city. It seemed like the place to be, and it's funny. It's when we first got up there. We really didn't know like where to start, and we were walking around the city, and we saw a poster for a band called The Nuns that was on a wall somewhere, just pasted on a wall, and they were playing at some place down at the marina, and we thought, well, that's a good name. Let's go see what they're all about. So we went down to their show at the marina. Well, apparently they got fired during sound check. because this is very early, right? They got fired during sound check, but they put up a flyer saying, hey, if anybody wants to see us, we'll be at a rehearsal studio. So we flew down to South of Market to their rehearsal studio, and we were the only ones there. It was me and Tony. We were the only ones there, and we're standing in front of the Nuns watching them rehearse.
1: Yeah.
0: And that's how we met them, and we became good friends afterwards.
1: I just had Edwin Heaven in the studio just a few weeks ago, who was the manager of the Nuns.
0: Oh, there you go.
1: And he told that story of them getting fired from that gig. So
0: it was very, very. And what's funny is there's a poster for

0: Crime rehearsed there too, and there was a poster for Crime up on the wall, and we said, "Hey, who are those guys? And why do they dress like?" And the nuns are saying, "Oh, that's Crime. We hate those guys. We hate those guys." So we said we hate them too. You know, screw those guys. And I think we probably, you know, spit on the poster, ripped it down, that sort of thing. And then I saw Crime, and Crime is like became like my favorite band ever in the world. I love that band so much.
1: Nothing like them, indeed. Hey, Chip, I'm curious about this because you and Tony have one of the most fascinating chameleonic histories in underground music. You go from the foundational first wave punk with the Dills straight into a pioneering cowpunk movement with Rank and File, and then into this like aggressive electro rock of Blackbird, Western sounds of Cowboy Nation. Like, looking back, did each of these shifts feel like a radical reinvention at the time, or did it just feel like a natural, logical evolution of what the scene music meant to you?
0: I think both at the same time. One thing we would get a little bit bored, you know, and kind of thought, well, we said everything we've got to say, you know, with whatever format we're playing in, and then we looked for something. We would look for something that would be just as radical as what we were doing before, and be radical to our current fans.
1: Yeah,
0: you know, like, okay, we're in the Dills, so I thought, well, and plus something we could play honestly. We thought, well, you know, what are we going to do? Well, let's. Yeah, I think we can do country music. We grew up listening to it. Our folks listened to it, and we can do that. And let's see what we can do with that. And we thought, you know, and plus this will really get up the punk's nose if we start playing country music. Because when we started playing it, it was a bad word. No one was looking for it. Wow. Absolutely no one.
1: Nothing more punk than telling punks we're going to play something other than punk.
0: Exactly. It took a while for people to catch on, but sure enough, they did. And same thing with Blackbird. After we had put, you know, our country records, we were thinking, okay, what are we going to do now? Oh, country fans, what'll get up their nose too? So, let's get a drum machine and be a two-piece and be like the loudest frickin' band in the world. And so we did that. Then after that, we thought, okay, time to pivot again. We did a 180 and did the cowboy band. And you know, that cowboy band was a lot of fun. We discovered there was a cowboy circuit, a cowboy music circuit, and we got signed to the biggest label, cowboy label, Western Jubilee, and we started playing that circuit, and it was fun and really bizarre because we'd be playing like these cowboy poetry festivals and stuff, and they were like Renaissance fairs. Everyone's dressed up and, you know, in like pioneer gear and stuff. And it was really kind of odd.
1: You know, it's funny. I'm thinking, you know, Alejandro Escovedo did the same thing, right? He went that same direction, doing kind of the cowboy sounds, and ended up making a career, you know, post Nuns out of that. Did you see him much on the circuit?
0: When he left the band, we were all in Texas. When he left the band, he left. Junior Brown joined our band.
1: The Get Steel Junior Brown?
0: Yeah.
1: Oh, Jesus Christ. What was that like?
0: Well, we were looking for another guitar player.
1: Yeah.
0: And someone mentioned there's this guy, Junior Brown.
1: Oof, yeah.
0: And it was way before he was like Junior Brown. So I met him at a hamburger joint in Austin, and went over to his place, and he played some guitar, and I immediately just went, well, you're in.
1: Yeah.
0: You're in. So he joined the band, and I'm really bummed we didn't do any recording with him, but we did do a tour of England with Elvis Costello with Junior Brown in the band, and that's actually got him his start because everyone over there saw him, people in Elvis Costello's band, of course, just, you know, kind of flipped out, as you would when you see Junior Brown.
1: I have to ask I have to ask you, Chip, is he semi crazy?
0: Yeah.
1: Is he a half past nuts?
0: 100%.
1: Oh my God.
0: We could do a whole show and I could tell Junior Brown's
1: story. I've seen him fire his drummer on stage. I've seen him threaten to fire the bass player, except it was his wife.
0: I can tell you so many stories. I mean, one that's not too radical. He wanted to take his bed to England. When he came, when we went to go pick him up, and he had his guitars and stuff, he also had his mattress.
1: Wow.
0: To take that way. We said, Junior, you can take your bed to England. You can't do that.
1: I'll do what I want.
0: And but I'll tell you what, we kicked him out in England. We kicked him out of the band because he was just he was getting in trouble with Pete Thomas, Elvis Costello's drummer, and Costello came to us and said, you have to keep him away from his drummer. So a couple more things happened, and so we sent Junior home, and it wasn't pretty. But I'll tell you what, to Junior's credit, I love Junior Brown, to his credit, Tony and I were doing a Blackbird show in San Francisco, and he was playing as well. He had some, he was doing a show somewhere across town, and it might have been a Slim's or something. It was, you know, sold out, big deal. And we went to the show, and before he played, we went backstage to say hello. He was as nice and as gracious as could be. And the whole show, every other song is going, this is for Chip and Tony, this is for Chip and Tony.
1: Oh, that's great. Like,
0: I know, I know. So I'm so happy for his success. I really love to see it. I really, really do. But yes, he's certifiable. And it's, boy, do I have stories.
1: So did you ever play the 23 Club in Brisbane?
0: It doesn't sound familiar.
1: Okay, that's fair. I want to get to the new album, though. A reminder for the listeners, the Chip Kenman Band are playing at Bottom of the Hill on Friday, May 29th. It's an 8 o'clock doors, 8:30 show, 21 and over, wheelchair accessible. So on the new LP, you know, you wear the producer hat, and you play, like, almost every instrument, including, I guess, you're tracking drums for the first time. Is this correct?
0: Correct.
1: So what's that like, stepping behind a drum kit?
0: It's very odd. I hadn't planned to do it. When I went into, I did the whole record at Busy Bee Studios, which is my studio, and it's not set up for drums, so I had a drum machine going. And when I went in to mix at Thankola Studios here in town, Jose Alcantar, who's kind of my right hand man for sound and mixing and all those things. He just looked at me and said, well, why don't you play drums on this? And I said, I've never drummed on a record. He said, well, I got a drum kit set up right over there. Get behind it and play drums. So I just did. And, you know, and it's funny because now the drummer in my band, in the current band, which I don't have a name for. I said, guys, pick a name, you know. I have veto power. Pick a name so I can call you something. And anyway, he's such a great drummer, and he was learning some of the stuff I did, which is total, like, kind of stuff a drummer wouldn't do. So he had to, like, unlearn some things and go, okay, I see what you're doing here. And you know, was able to do it. But it was kind of fun.
1: You got some, I'm going to play a song off this in a moment, but you've got, even though it's largely a solo record, you've got quite a number of amazing people on here. Alice Bagg, Mike Watt, Cliff Roman of the Weirdos, and Juanita and Juan. Mm-hmm. How much do we love them? So when you're assembling these tracks, how did you know which specific song needed, like, a touch of that classic West Coast punk lineage? How did that come out?
0: That's a good question. You just kind of know, and I knew there were a lot. I knew where I was going with a lot of songs, like the song "Que Voy a Hacer." Brian Melendez, who plays bass currently for me, he wrote the song, but I heard it a different way than he wrote it. I heard it more like kind of like, you know, "Every Dream Home a Heartache" by Roxy Music. Yeah, I heard that, which is really not how he wrote it. He had, like, all those diabolical Beatle chords in it and this kind of stuff. And I wanted to slow it down, and I just thought, well, it's in Spanish. I want to keep it in Spanish, and I don't speak Spanish, so who should I get? Clearly, Alice Bagg.
1: There you go. And she's amazing.
0: I am.
1: I want to play Radio TV, I'm in Love. What can you tell us about this track?
0: I can tell you that's really one of my favorite songs. It's sung by this guy Steve Mahano, again, a friend of my son's, and I thought you know, I just really need to get a millennial feel on this vocal. And it was classic. He came in, I had wrote out the lyrics. I sang it, and then I wrote out the lyrics for him, and he listened to me sing it. And then he looks at the lyrics that I wrote out, and then he just... he stepped away for a minute and came back, and he had them all on his phone. And he stood there looking at his phone, singing it. And I was going, oh, my God, it's so perfect.
1: Modern 21st century.
0: I'll put away the music stand. He's just going to look at the phone. He gets there. And, I just really like the song. I like the sound in that song.
1: All right, let's take a listen to it, shall we? Right on. Yeah, Chip Kinman's brand new LP. It's a self-titled LP out on In the Red Records. We're going to hear the track Radio TV. I'm in Love, Radio Valencia.

0: All right, music right there from the Dills. Your classic hit, Class War on the phone with me, Chip Kinman of the Dills, and he's got a brand new solo effort out, self-titled, on In the Red, one of my favorite record labels over the last decade, and you've got a show coming up at Bottom of the Hill on Friday, May 29th. It's just going to be a ton of fun. And so, Chip, I am curious about that. How did you hook up with In the Red?
1: It was when we were doing those Dills shows, and we played one at Save Music in Chinatown that Martin Wong puts on, and he's the father of Eloise Wong from Linda Linda's. Mm-hmm. And in fact, they were on the show. That picture where you see it's always on Facebook of Eloise singing. I think she's wearing a schoolgirl outfit or something. She probably just got back from school or got out of school. She's singing Class War with us. And anyway, he was at that show and he walked up to me and said, hey, I want to put out your record, and you can do anything you want.
0: Nice.
1: And so I did.
0: Hot damn.
1: I did, and came out with A Great Confrontation, which is really interesting, because, man, that record has its fans. I mean, hardcore. There's people who want Great Confrontation Part 2.
0: Wow.
1: And going, well, we'll see. We'll get around to it.
0: What were you listening to leading up to the making of that record that influenced you?
1: I was listening to a lot of, clearly a lot of Kraftwerk and a lot of Eno, and I was listening to... maybe some people will find this odd, some people won't, but I listen to a lot of Metal Machine music.
0: Uh-huh.
1: I really like that record.
0: Plants grow.
1: Yeah, I'll tell you, it's got something going on, and I just put it on and do things and stuff. I think it's a terrific record. So I was listening to a lot of that kind of stuff and just kind of diving deep into that. There, I found a record called It All Started Here, and it was like the history of electronic music. It has all that early George Martin stuff and all that English stuff. And in fact, I had contemplating calling my record It All Ends Here, but
0: oh, nice.
1: I didn't. I know. But I didn't.
0: You mentioned that when you were writing the record, you asked yourself who you were making it for, and you realized you wanted to make a record for people who took this exact same long, wild musical journey with you. And as a community radio station like Radio Valencia, our audience, I mean, it thrives on lifelong connection to music. So what do you hope people who have been following your evolution take away from hearing this specific collection of songs?
1: You mean the collection on the record?
0: The new one.
1: The new record?
0: The new record, yeah.
1: Yeah. I really, well, you touched on it, I really wrote it for people who had the same or a similar journey that I had. You know, the same people who discovered, like, listening to Horses by Patti Smith when you first heard the New York Dolls, or when you first heard the Ramones, when you first heard, like, you know, there's something new, there's some possibilities out there, and that excitement that gave you, and kind of a hope that it gave you, and made you think, you know what, I'm part of something, I'm part of this world, I'm part of America, I'm part of this movement, I'm part of art, I belong. And I really kind of want to express how that feeling made me feel, and hopefully other people. Yeah, I made it for people. I jokingly refer to as the first older punk rock people for, or punk rock record for old people, but it kind of is, you know. No, I didn't make it for the kids, because I kind of didn't think the kids are going to get it, and that's okay. You know, that's okay. They got their own music, and it's all good. So, I made it for people like you.
0: Right on. And, yeah, that's why I was thinking about my own journey through over almost 40 years of, like, non-commercial and community pirate radio in the Bay Area. And, like, yeah, it's this just long, circuitous journey of so many stops along the way when it comes to different types of music, that when I was listening to it, and it's interesting because that first song that I heard, Brian, right out the gate, I'm like, oh man, I am really hearing a Lou Reed influence. And I'm like, okay.
1: Well, there you,
0: Is that going to be the record? And then all of a sudden, man, like three songs in, you were going in a completely different direction. I'm like, right on. This is, I love the how you pivot in so many ways. I was feeling it along the way.
1: Well, you know, it seems to have that effect on a lot of people. I got so many people wrote me and said that it, you know, the record made them just, not because it was sad, but it made them cry because they remembered.
0: Yeah.
1: They remembered what it felt like, you know. And one of the more touching emails I got was from this fellow in Europe. I've never met him or anything, but he wrote me and said, you know, back in the day, I used to play guitar and did all this, and I listened to your record, and I started playing. I went and got my guitar and started playing again, because it just kind of revived his spirit. And yeah, I didn't want to travel down a nostalgic road, but I did want to go and just grab some feeling from what it was like, and hopefully it comes through.
0: So, you know, probably the most emotional anchor on the record is Me and Tony, that kicks off the B-side. And I just feel a really beautiful, you know, enduring tribute to your brother.
1: That was something. I had written the music. I knew what I wanted to say in the song. I brought in Dan West to play the keyboard, and I said, just play like Nicky Hopkins.
0: Oh, yeah.
1: And he did. He did it in one take.
0: Yeah.
1: Play like Nicky Hopkins all the way through it. And Dan, of course, is in my current band. And when I thought, well, let's see what I can do with the vocal. And of course, I knew I wanted to do kind of a, you know, Shrek song thing, the sing talk thing. I was going to do that.
0: Yeah.
1: And because I wanted to tell the story. I was actually kind of influenced by that. I don't know if you know it, but that Kanye West song, The Wire, where he goes through his like journey of how he got to where he was, you know, before he became a Nazi and became like awful.
0: Yeah,
1: okay. It's a really interesting song. And I went up to the mic, hit record, and just did it.
0: Right on.
1: That was the first time I did it, and I played it for a friend of mine afterwards, and I said, well, yeah, this is it. I'm going to go in and fix up, because I stumble over some words and do this, and I can probably make this a little more succinct. He just looked at me and said, you're crazy. Don't touch this. Do not touch it. Leave it alone. So it really tells the story, and boy, I've had to memorize all those lyrics now.
0: Well, can we hear it? Let's listen to it right now.
1: Okay, sounds good.
0: Yeah, right on. So this is going to be Me and Tony. That's about, obviously, Chip and his brother Tony Kinman, who passed in 2018. Mm-hmm. Two of you started the Dills, Rank and File, so many great bands. And again, you're playing with the Chip Kinman Band, headlining at Bottom of the Hill a week from Friday on the 29th, 21 and over, wheelchair accessible.
1: That's right. And we'll be playing this song.
0: Well, I would hope that you will. Let's do it right now. Me and Tony, Radio Valencia.

0: Yeah, the Dills right here on Radio Valencia, the classic I Hate the Rich. Just before that, some Chip Kinman off of his latest self-titled release out on In the Red Meat and Tony. My name is John Hell. This is Hell's Kitchen Radio. Monday nights, deep in the heart of the Mission District, transmissions from the Mission. I've got Chip Kinman on the line with me. Hey, Chip, that classic, I Hate the Rich, I've probably played that song 1,000 times over the years. I think it was my theme song. I think it was my theme song for a little while. No lie.
1: It's a good record, I'll tell you. It was fun to make, and actually it was a little stressful to make. The Zeros, they had already recorded, I don't know if it was released, but they had already recorded Wimp or Don't Push Me Around, and said there was a studio down in Chula Vista if we wanted to go down there to record, because Chris Ashford from What Records said he'd put out a record. So it cost, my mom lent us the money. It cost us $59 to make that record.
0: Wow.
1: And the engineer was like a hippie, and he'd never heard anything like that before. And we played it once, and he just said, "Are you done?" And we're like, no, we're going to do it again.
0: That's right. And again and again. It's better than Louie Louie.
1: Yeah, I think we did it like 4 times or something. And, and each time Peter Urban, our friend and manager, was going, be angrier, sing it louder, do it, come on now, come on. It's like, okay, and I worked it up, and there it was.
0: That's it.
1: Cool.
0: You got a show coming up a week from Friday on the 29th at Bottom of the Hill. It's going to be a good show, 21 and over, wheelchair accessible. But I'm curious, before we wrap it up, just about your own history, you and Tony's history in San Francisco and playing. Now, which clubs for you were important back in the 70s and the 80s?
1: Well, in San Francisco, there are really three, in my eyes, places. One was, of course, Mabuhay Gardens, and glad to see it back. I hope they do well. The second was 330 Grove, and I believe that was the Gay Community Center, because that's where the scene broke out of Mabuhay, and the shows there expanded the whole scene in San Francisco. There's a good story behind how that all happened. And of course, the Temple Beautiful. It was just a terrific room to play in. Everybody loved going there. And people like going into the Fillmore. You know, the punks really like going to the Fillmore. And it was, to me, those were the three best and most important places to play.
0: What role did the Deaf Club have for you guys?
1: You know, we really didn't play there that much, so it didn't have that big of a role. In fact, I'm not sure that the Dills ever played there. Oh, we might have, but I know we played there. We did, combined bands. Like Rank and File was a combined band before we were a country band. It was part Nuns and part Dills. And we did a band that was called... I have to explain all this. At Mabuhay, there was an Elvis impersonator, a Filipino Elvis impersonator called Alan as Elvis. That was the name of his show. We met this guy named Alan, who had nothing to do with that, and he was just like a punk. And we thought, let's do Alan as Elvis and the Beatles. That's what we called it. We just do Beatles songs with this guy.
0: Beatles. I thought you said Beatles, like a Beatles do the Dills do the Beatles.
1: Well, it was. It was Alan as Elvis and the Beatles.
0: Wow. Oh, the Beatles. Got this it.
1: This guy Alan, he couldn't sing. I mean, he had the most insane like rhythm sense, and it was really one of the most fantastic things that I've ever involved in. And we played the Deaf Club. It was awesome.
0: I love that. I think that's hilarious, and I love the history of that. We're going to wrap it up a bit, and I'm thinking about a couple of songs, but I was thinking about like So Young, kind of like this look back at the nocturnal prowls of the early LA scene, but Goodbye Rock and Roll, go ahead.
1: Well, I was going to say, if you really want to have some fun, go to YouTube and watch the video for So Young. It's all, well, three, of course, singing the song, but it's all pictures and video from back in the day.
0: Sweet.
1: It's really, really
0: cool. All right, So yeah, Young, really Chip Kinman. Go find it, everybody. But goodbye rock and roll, right? Yeah, but, diving into like those early summer flings. When you're writing these autobiographical songs about your youth, how are you balancing this out with like memories of your youth and, you know, pictures of nostalgia and memories or memories that are like, did that really happen or am I picturing that it did? How did that work? That work for you in the songwriting process?
1: It did really happen. And you have to just use your songwriting skills to tell the story without sounding like I was pedo raped or anything like that, because this is back in the mid-70s. It was before punk rock. I was, like the song says, I was between my junior and senior year, and so I was 16 or 17 or something like that, and the gal in the song, she was probably only 20, but to me she seemed like she was such an older woman. We just messed around. We actually didn't get it on or anything, but it was a big deal in my young life. It meant a lot to me. I was like, oh my god, this is incredible, as you're learning about those things. And I really like the phrase goodbye rock and roll. I actually came up with the phrase as very punk rock, like see ya rock and roll. I really like the phrase, and then I kind of thought about that incident that happened. I said, okay, well, I'll just name her rock and roll, and that's going to be it, because she was out of my life after that evening. It was just one evening.
0: Well, Chip, this is a thoroughly enjoyable record. It's self-titled, Chip Kinman. It's out on In the Red Records, and you're playing again May 29th, Friday the 29th, over at Bottom of the Hill. Go and see the show. We're going to play So Long Rock and Roll. Thanks so much for being with us tonight.
1: You bet, John. I loved every minute of it. Can't wait to get back to my town, my city.
0: Yes. Well, we look forward to seeing you. Let's hear it right now. So Long Rock and Roll, Chip Kinman, right here, Radio Valencia.
1: Right on.

0: Goddamn, good stuff there from R.L. Burnside. Jumper hanging out on the line from 1978. Just before that, some sounds there from Deerhoof. Paradise Girls, I took that out of the Start Your Own Fucking Show Space record. I could say that. It's my station. Damn straight. Out on Famous Class Records from 2016. It's a triple LP compilation. Ty Siegel in there off of the Fudge Sandwich Covers LP from 2018. Doing a Dills cover of Class War. Started off with Chip Kinman of the Dills. Rank and File. Many, many great bands. Out of his self-titled release that just came out a few months back. So Long Rock and Roll, the name of the track. Great pleasure talking to Chip Kinman. Check out Chip and his band playing at Bottom of the Hill Friday, May 29th. Doors at 8, show at 8:30. Wheelchair accessible, 21 and over. Go see the show. John Hell, that's my name. Hell's Kitchen Radio, Monday nights. I got Daniel hanging out in the studio. I got Darms hanging out in the studio. The door's open. The fan is on. People are walking by. It's great. It's a good night to be in the Mission District. Daniel, you have any stuff, anything for us tonight? What's going on at the MAB? What's not going on at the MAB?
1: I can't. I'm sad.
0: What's going on at the MAB? Do you have any shows?
1: May 26th.
0: Yeah, tell us
1: Major
0: about it.
1: Major Accident upstairs on Broadway. They're a first wave UK punk band. They're really fucking good.
0: And supposedly their first San Francisco show.
1: Ever.
0: And they've been around since like 1976.
1: 77.
0: They played in LA. They never played San Francisco. Major Accident.
1: Yeah, they had their show canceled when they were supposed to play here in 85.
0: All right. And who else is on the bill?
1: Cross-Checked. Monster Squad, and I'm trying to do this off memory, and I think it's Ultra Sect.
0: Okay.
1: I think they're on.
0: Sure, why not?
1: I think so. This is memory.
0: Do you want to give away tickets?
1: Yeah, isn't that a good idea?
0: I think we were told by the most remarkably awesome human in the world.
1: But who's that?
0: Katrina.
1: Yeah. Oh, fuck yeah.
0: Oh, yeah.
1: Yeah.
0: I don't think many people get more amazing. Sure, of course we can give tickets away. So if you want to go see Major Accident, is this what we're saying? If you want to go see Major Accident, you got to follow Radio Valencia on the Instagram. Go follow Radio Valencia on the Instagram. That's just at Radio Valencia. Go follow us. Hit us up right now over at Radio... over at Radio Valencia on Instagram and tell us that you want to go see Major Accident on May 26th?
1: Yeah.
0: Is that what you're saying? All right.
1: Tuesday. It's a Tuesday.
0: It's a Tuesday night show.
1: So clear your schedule. Get fired from your job so you don't have to... What's that?
0: Is it upstairs or downstairs?
1: It's upstairs.
0: Is it on Broadway then? It's on Broadway. Tuesday, May 26th. It's an all-ages show. If you want to go see it, follow us on Radio Valencia. On Instagram, tell us, hey, I want to go see the show. We'll give you a pair of tickets. How's that? Is that good?
1: I think that's good.
0: First wave British punk band, Major Accident, coming to town. Thanks. I appreciate that. We're going to get back to some music right now. I just played

0: right there, some burnt ones doing some Velvet Underground on Radio Valencia. I took that off of the 2012 compilation. The Velvet Underground and Nico covered in its entirety by Castle Face Records and Friends. Kelly Stoltz on here, Ty Siegel, White Fence, Fresh and Onlys, OCs, and of course the burnt ones right there. You know, when you play a song like that, it's kind of like on a jazz station when you got to play it all the way to the very last. No crossfading in jazz. So I couldn't. I felt like I would have insulted them or something. Before that, music there from brand new music from Orcutt, Shelley, and Miller. Bill Orcutt's trio, Steve Shelley on drums, and Miller there on the bass. A Neil Young cover, A Man Needs a Maid. It's the B-side there to that 7-inch featuring David Yao on the A-side. Just before that, Tim Presley's, better known as White Fence, off of the 2026 Orange release. We heard So Beautiful. John Hell is my name. I'm so damn beautiful every Monday night here on Radio Valencia. Transmissions from the Mission going until 10 o'clock tonight. DJ Doug and Little Hiss Muffet are going to be in. They're a couple. They like to fight on the air, but they do it with music. That's right. They try to beat each other down with music. Try to one-up each other, beat each other down, and it's a lot of fun. Stick around 10 to midnight here on Radio Valencia. Temperature's getting hotter. The vinyl is not melting yet. We keep the vinyl in the refrigerator here at Radio Valencia because it's just so damn tasty. We got to make sure that it sticks around and it doesn't go anywhere. And so, you know, make sure that you're staying hydrated. It might actually hit 80 degrees in San Francisco? I know. It's okay. I wilt when it turns 68, so I'm going to do my best to just, you know, feel okay about it. Hey, so one of my favorite local bands, Surprise Privilege, who, if you know them, if you know that whole sort of cadre of bands, Surprise Privilege, A False Flag, Cody, the drummer, is the drummer of both bands. Surprise Privilege is such a delight. I really dig in what they're doing. And they have a brand new song out, and Cody sent it to me, and I'm thrilled to have it. So a new Surprise Privilege single for you right here. It's Wasps from Samoa. Actually, there's no H in there. It's just Samoa. Wasps from Samoa. Oh, man, this is so damn good. Right here, right now. Radio Valencia.
1: Have you ever heard about the Wasps from Samoa? I have. I know them far too intimately. Listen to me and I'll tell you a story. A terrifying encounter where if I wasn't under the blessings of

0: sounds there from Susie and the Banshees on Radio Valencia. Took that off of the Peel Sessions from 1979. Voodoo Dolly featuring Susie, Steve Severin, John McHugh, and Budgie on drums. Iggy and the Stooges took that off of the 1973 Raw Power, but it's the 19... What year did Iggy remaster that? 97? 97, right?
1: Yeah.
0: Thank you, Daniel.
1: Yep.
0: Give Me Danger from the Iggy Pop remaster from 1997. And brand new music there from Surprise Privilege, Cody and the Gang, Wasps from Samoa. You can go see Cody and Pretty from False Flag over at I Hate Records on Hate Street. John Hell, that's my name. Hell's Kitchen Radio, Monday nights here on Radio Valencia. It's always such a pleasure to have you here. Thanks so much for tuning in. You know, DJ Doug and Little Hiss Muffet are going to be in shortly. Beyond All Limits going till midnight every single Monday night. And I'll be back next Monday at 8 o'clock. And what a pleasure, though, having Chip Kimmon come into the studio. Or at least we did. We did a call. All the way from Burbank. Really thrilled to have Chip. He's playing a week from Friday, the 29th, over at Bottom of the Hill. It's a 21 and over show. Go check that show out. I know I'm going to be there in the space as well. All right, stick around. Once again, DJ Doug and Little Hiss Muffet with Beyond All Limits coming up at top of the hour. You can check out all my shows. Go to the Hellfire blog, hellskitchenradio.blogspot.com, or you can just go to the Radio Valencia page as well and check it out. 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Once again, station@radiovalencia.fm. Getting out of here. See you guys next week. Going to finish up with a couple of tracks. Some Mercury Rev off the classic 2019. Actually, it's even earlier than that, isn't it? But their classic record, Bobby Gentry's The Delta Sweat Revisited. We're going to hear Carice Van Outen singing Parchment Farm right here, right now, Radio Valencia.

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1: Yeah.
0: Different exterminators all the time because.
1: And I don't. Nothing like. I don't. Well, I'll tell you what. You get some insects in a bottle there and bring it up to this office and we'll identify them for you.
0: But you see, I don't have any bugs.
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And when I'm in San Francisco, and that's all the fucking time, I listen to Radio Valencia because they play that good roots shit. God bless you. Take care. Say hello to the children. I know.

0: Okay, Tony. You guys want to go in? Same here.
1: Okay, here's the fellas now. What you gonna do, fellas? I can't get started, right? Okay.
0: Okay.
1: With Hal Green on vocal. Here we go.

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Kind of has a ring to it, don't it?

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0: Crows are smart, but can be easily fooled with good calling and the proper calls. The calls used in this recording are Herder's world-famous regular pitch calls and Herder's world-famous high-pitch call. The call is held between the thumb and the four fingers of either hand, even while shooting. The mouthpiece is held lightly up against your teeth with the lips closed above it. You will never get a crow if you just blow air through your call like this. Growl as you blow it. Use your stomach muscles as he bellows to force the sound through your vocal cords and into the call. Your growl will vocally sound like this. Through your call, it will sound like this. Low hum produced by growling through your call will be audible on this recording, but not to the crows. There are five calls essential to good results. First is the come here call, which is used to attract the attention of distant crows. It is a call of a crow in distress. Cup your hands like a megaphone around the call so that the tones will carry out well. After the crows have turned and are coming to your blind, switch to the second essential call, the recognition call. Make it heavy with a pleading accent. You are imitating a crow locating an owl or in distress and plenty peeved. This call or the fighting call or the two mixed will bring the crows in all the way. The third essential call is the fighting call. Make it sound tough and chesty. Learn to mix a little of the comeback call with the fighting call. This makes the calling still more effective. When crows are within 80 yards and until you shoot at them, muffle your call by placing your most convenient finger into the muzzle. Make the sound of your call teasing and hard to locate by placing both hands like a megaphone around the call and using one hand in a fanning action over the end of the barrel. The fourth essential call is the comeback call. It is used mixed with the recognition call and the fighting call on incoming crows. Its most important purpose is to bring back crows you have shot at. Make them think the pals they left behind really need help. Crows can be brought back repeatedly by the use of this comeback call. As they turn and come back, switch to the fighting call. Bring them into range with the fighting call mixed with a little of the comeback call. The sorrel call is for use in crows that have sighted dead birds in front of your blind. Fall right in with their calling. Keep it up until they're brought to your gun. The high-pitched call produces this call very well. The regular pitch call will also do it. There are many days, however, when the high-pitched tones will produce best results. These are the days to give your calls in the high-pitched call. It is always a good idea to carry a pair of calls, one pitched high and one pitched regular for perfect results, and in case one becomes broken in the field.
1: Is that why your nickname was General Butt Naked?
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marching on.

0: Do I look like a beautiful blonde with big tits and an ass tastes like French vanilla ice cream?
1: What?
0: I said, do I look like a beautiful blonde with big tits and an ass tastes like French vanilla ice cream?
1: No.
0: No. Okay, then why are you telling me all this bullshit, huh? What do you want? You want to fuck me?
2: Clarence, you're sick.
0: Let me handle this.
1: Look, right? You know what? Just get it straight. Lee is not into taking risks, okay? He's got a couple of guys. He's been dealing with them for years. They're reliable, they're dependable, and they're safe.
0: Well, riddle me this, Batman. I mean, if you're all so much in love with each other, what the hell are you doing here? Well, I'm sure you've got better things to do with your time than hanging around upside down on a roller coaster all day. Well, your guy is interested because with that much shit at his fingertips, he can play Joe fucking Hollywood until the wheels come off, you know? He can sell it. He can snort it. He can play Santa Claus with it, as far as I'm concerned. I mean, at the price he's paying, he's going to be able to afford to just throw it around. He's going to be everybody's best friend, all right? I mean, I'm not putting him down here. It's his money. Let him do whatever the hell he wants, but don't expect me and my friends to hang around forever waiting for you guys to grow some guts, all right? Oh, Jesus.
3: Somebody's.
4: Yeah, hello.
1: Hi, Lee.
4: Elliot, it's Sunday. Can you tell me why I'm talking to you on Sunday? I don't see enough of you all week. I got to talk to you on Sunday, too.
1: I'm with that party that you wanted me to get together with, Lee. You know who I'm talking about?
4: I don't believe this, Elliot. Why the hell are you talking to me on my phone about that?
1: Well, because I'm standing with the guy, and he insists on talking to you.
4: Are you out of your fucking mind?
1: He said that if I didn't get you on the phone, that he's using me to do.
0: Hello, Lee. It's Clarence. Last we speak. Now, first of all, Lee, I want to tell you I'm a really big fan of yours. That's why I want to open Dr. Zhivago in L.A., and I need you and your abilities strictly.
4: Clarence. I don't know, Clarence. Dr. Zhivago's a pretty big movie, you know?
0: Biggest movie you've ever dealt with, Lee. I mean, we're talking a lot of film here. A man would have to be an idiot not to be a little bit cautious about a movie like that. And Lee, you are no idiot.
4: No. I'm not saying I'm not interested, Clarence. It's just that being a distributor, it's not what I'm all about. I'm a movie producer, you know? I am on this earth to make good movies. Nothing more and nothing, well, maybe less sometimes. Hey! Choose a fucking lane! No, not you. Just some idiot. Don't give me the finger! I'll fucking have you killed! The bottom line is I am not paramount. You know what I'm saying? I got a select few distributors I deal with. I buy their little movies, and I accomplish what I want to accomplish, and I get the fuck out of there. Very businesslike and very easy, and very little risk, Clarence.
0: Lee, we're talking Dr. Zhivago here. This has been packing them in for a year and a half. 2 years. That is 2 years you're not going to have to deal with anybody else in the movie but mine, all right?
4: Nobody's but yours. What is the rush here?
0: Oh, I just want to be able to announce this deal at Cannes, all right? If I had time for a courtship, Lee, I would. I'd take you out, I'd hold your hand, I'd kiss your cheek at the door. But I'm not in that position. I need to know right now if you and I are in bed together or not. If you want my movie, Lee, you're going to have to come to terms with your fear and desire.
4: Uh-huh. Fear and desire, huh, Clarence?
5: Don't you know that my films have grossed more than $2.8 billion, Clarence? Let me talk to Elliot.
0: You want to talk to Elliot?
5: Let me talk to Elliot.
0: All right. Elliot, he wants to talk to you.
4: Elliot, where do you know this guy from?
1: He's a friend of Dick's, member.
5: Fucking Dick.
1: You want me to suck his dick?
5: Oh, who the fuck is Dick?
1: Dick is he's my friend. He's in my acting class.
6: You told him to act.
4: Is he any good? Is he talented? Or... Dick, know this guy?
1: They grew up together.
4: Okay, Wednesday at the hotel, 3:00. Bring the whole fucking cast, all right? And Elliot, don't call me here anymore, especially not on Sunday, all right?
6: What'd he say?
1: Okay, just hold on for a second. Shut up for a second. Hey, you guys, this is what's gonna happen. 3:00, Beverly Ambassador. He wants to see everybody. Okay? And he'll talk to you. If after talking to

0: You, he likes you, wants to deal with you, he'll deal with you. If he doesn't, he'll say, fuck you, and he'll walk out of the room.
1: Did you tell him what was it?
0: Shut up for a second. And he wants a sample bag.
2: No problem on all counts.
0: Great.
1: Did you tell him what was an act?
0: Yes, I told him.
1: You told him what was good?
0: Yeah, I lied.

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It's all there. We're here. So much music, so little time. You heard the Cottonmouth Kings. Yeah, I said it. Dog's Life. Haven't heard that in a long time. I like it. I like it a lot. Other music we heard today. We also heard something from True Romance. And I can't get enough of that movie, man. I saw that later in life. I saw that later in life. I didn't see it like when it came out in the 90s or whatever, you know. I saw that in the thousands, the 2000s, man. And I can't get enough of that movie. That's just a nice movie. And I don't even think Tarantino likes it because they changed the script around, but it's still a good movie. And big shout outs to Perfect Strangers out in Radio Land, all the way from Meeples. He's Balki Bartokomis. And I think Bronson, the man who played on Bronson Pinchot, he had a birthday this week too. So it's all relative, man. So Perfect Strangers also says that I am Cousin Larry Appleton. I forgot his last name. Thanks for letting me know. Larry Appleton. If I'm Cousin Larry, I better know the last name. Cousin Larry Appleton, you know? And dude, Perfect Strangers, you didn't understand the TV show. But remember, they had hot girlfriends, man.
Cousin Larry had like a hot, sultry, sexy woman. Like Cousin Larry's kind of silly and straight-laced, but his woman, his girlfriend, she was like sexy. She was tall and, you know, like she wasn't like too happy. I don't know if you get that. She was more on a serious tip, but she was sexy. I remember that. And Bucky Bartokomis, had that hot blonde with big boobs, man. Everything you need in life. You want to be American? Bucky Bartokomis was American, all right. Blonde, big boobs, ditzy girlfriend. Oh my God. That must have been a lot of fun, man. No wonder they were doing the Dance of Joy all the time, every episode. Let's do the Dance of Joy. I was talking to my friends about Perfect Strangers. And the Dance of Joy is not, like an easy dance to do. You get on your, you're going fast, you crouch, you're lifting your legs, man. That was, you had to be active and flexible and athletic to do that dance. That's what sold that show. They were very animated and very a lot of movement, involved a lot of movement, you know. So I dug that. So okay, we played something from True Romance. We also played Calibro 35 with the song Riots. We also had new music from Against the Current with the song Dead Man Walking. We also had Golems of the Red Planet with the song Zimp. We had some 9MS with Tiffany was the name of the song. And we started a whole set off, guys, with new music. New music from Mike D. He's back. What we got? Mike D from the Beastie Boys. Back. Bringing out solo music. And I'm so happy. I mean, I understand Beastie Boys can't be around no more, but it's nice to have some solo work from some of those guys, man. And I was a big fan, and I still am. I don't care what you say. But Mike D's got new music out, and the song we played and started off the whole set with was What We Got. We're caught up with the music. Remember, if you want music, give me a call. 415-766-4428 or itsfaco@gmail.com or go on radiovalencia.fm and go on the chatterbox and you can request there. Type your name, type a comment, request, shout out, whatever you got. It's possible. I made it in. Made it in again. I'm here till noon o'clock. Remember, coming up at noon, stay tuned for DJ Mark and his show Drop the Charges. We're back. We're in. We're ready. And we got the music, man. And I made it by car, by train, by feet, coming into the studio here in the Mission. The heart of San Francisco. And now, guys, you guys remember surveillance vehicles? You know, you watched movies or you lived that life where people are keeping tabs on you. You know, people are keeping an eye on you. You know, like in movies, you know, they'd be unmarked vehicles or, you know, these surveillance cars, you know, would be in like a van. It'd say like a florist. It'd say floral. Or it'd say, you know, electric company, you know. Or
or it wouldn't even say anything. It'd be like windowless, blank, just plain, right? And you see these surveillance vehicles, or you would they would try to make themselves unseeable. They would try to make themselves invisible, right? This is how the surveillance vehicles used to be. But now, you're getting rides from surveillance vehicles, man. You know, that's your ride. That's getting you to work now, these surveillance vehicles. You know? They're giving you rides, and they're giving you a discount at certain times, too. And yeah, we'll give you 20% off, you know? Come on in. We're just scanning your whole body as we talk. That's it. Scanning the whole street. Running your face through our database. You know, it makes me think, you know who was ahead of their time? A rapper named Nelly. You guys remember Nelly? Down, down, baby, down, down. Remember that? Or what else? It's getting hot in here. You remember Nelly, Superstar Nelly? He was ahead of the game, man. He was trying to tell us a long time ago. That guy was wearing Band-Aids on his face. Remember that? He had a Band-Aid on his face for a long time. And I think he knew, you know, that could deter facial recognition. You know, the rappers, they knew. Nelly knew. He was number one. He was from St. Louis. And he wore a Band-Aid on his face. I'm putting Band-Aids on my phones. Band-Aids on the laptop. You gotta cover the camera. You know, make sure it's unused. Don't be using a used Band-Aid that was around your cut on your finger. Because then you use that used Band-Aid and put it over that camera. They're reading your DNA. You just gave them a blood sample. You know, but sometimes I think, man, Nelly was telling us all back in the day while he was wearing a Band-Aid. He's like, no one's gonna recognize me in a database. Because they only had facial recognition in the last 10 years, right, guys? That's the only time. Bet you they had that since Breakfast Club came out with John Hughes. John Hughes probably put that facial recognition. But these, you know, now you're getting rides from surveillance vehicles. And it doesn't stop with just those, like, Waymo. Everything. But this has all been said and done. But if you're gonna take a page out of somebody's book, take a page out of Nelly. St. Louis rapper Nelly. Put a Band-Aid on your face. Put some scotch tape on your cheeks. Your face cheeks and your butt cheeks. Because you never know what's gonna happen. It's too easy. You know, I just want to go back to Perfect Strangers. Do the dance of joy. Hang out with white women in a Chicago apartment. Work at a newspaper place.
Chicago game, Cubs games. Maybe I think that's the way. That's how it goes. Shouts out to all. More music on the way. RadioValencia.fm. Enough of me. I could keep going. But we moving. There's so much good music out there. And I'm gonna play some more good music. Shouts out to all. More music on the way. Remember, it's Faco at gmail.com. It's Faco on X. Handle me. And there we could talk. And there you could chat. And there you could request music. More music on the way. RadioValencia.fm. Let's get back into it. This is Lucas Pierre. This is new music from Lucas Pierre and Frank Montesel. And this song is called Cumpleaños Fatal Radio.

0: What is your rank, bro?
1: Sergeant First Class.
0: Your company?
1: 437 Civil Affairs Company, U.S. Army Reserve.
0: My main man, tell me something, okay? What is the problem with Michael Jackson?
1: What do you mean?
0: What is the problem with Michael Jackson? What is the problem with Michael Jackson? You understand my question?
1: No, I'm not sure I do.
0: The king of pop. Woohoo. Hee-hee.
1: Yeah, Michael Jackson.
0: He come to Egypt, I see picture in newspaper. Hello, with the white glove. I'm Michael Jackson in my hotel room with my shop up face. Your country making shop up his face.
1: Don't think so.
0: Michael Jackson is pop king of sick fucking country.
1: That's bullshit, he did it to himself.
0: You are the blind bullshit, mommy man. It is so obvious. A black man made the skin white and the hair straight, and you know why?
1: No.
0: Your sick fucking country make the black man hate himself just like you had the Arab and the children you bomb over here.
1: I don't hate children. This is illegal, you know. The war is over.
0: That's why you are illegal, man. You broke the ceasefire, and I think maybe even you steal the gold. So nobody know where you are, right? Your army don't know. I'm gonna send you to Baghdad for a long time. Nobody found you. Do they care, buddy?
1: Does who care?
0: Do your army care about the children in Iraq? Do they come back to help?
1: No, they're not coming.
0: يلا
2: لا مو هي الأول
0: يلا يلا بسرعة
3: نعم سيدي كل شيء جاهز يلا سوي
0: Do you army come back to help the people?
1: No.
0: Tell the truth, Utsky. Save us the big bomber.
1: That's the truth.

0: Does it hurt? Asked you a question, man. Does it hurt?
1: Yes, it hurts.
0: You bomb my family, do you know that? You blow up my home, the Wall Street. My wife is crushed by a big fucking block of concrete. She lose her legs. Dog legs cut off now.
1: That's horrible.
0: What?
1: I said that's horrible.
0: Oh my God, buddy, I didn't even tell you the horrible part yet. My son. My son was killed in his bed. He is 1 year old. He is sleeping with his dog when the bomb come.
1: I have a daughter.
0: Very nice for you, bro. She's safe in Arizona without the bomb, the concrete, and all this shit.
1: I'm not from Arizona.
0: How old is she?
1: 1 month old.
0: What's her name?
1: Crystal.
0: What made you decide to tell me about Crystal, my man?
1: Well, because we're both fathers.
0: I'm not father no more, do you remember? My son is dead now. Can you think how it feels inside your heart if I bomb your daughter?
1: Worse than death.
0: That's right. Worse than death.

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the mission, the studio, live and direct, RadioValencia.fm, Radio Valencia. Oh, so much music, so little time. Music you heard. The great Bill McClintock, yo, I play him all the time, guys. I like his mashups, you know. With it, you know, if I just go by his name, Bill McClintock, I think he's like an old guy. He was like a deadhead. He's in that age range. That's just how I think, but I don't know. He could be like a 20-year-old kid. But to me, the way he's mashing the tracks that he's choosing makes me feel that he's in the older category, and I like him. So big shouts out to Bill McClintock. I'm a big fan of his music. And he mashes up Dio,

0: voice is awesome. I'm giving more respect to Dio every time I hear him. It sounds so good. Before that, something from Three Kings, guys. Three Kings. The movie Three Kings, man. I still remember watching that in the theaters. It was a long time ago. 25 years ago. 26 years ago. 27 years ago. You know? And Three Kings, about the Iraq War. Same old shit, different day. So good, so good. Big, gotta give a big shout out to Bo from San Ho. He recognized it. Bo from San Ho. Thank you so much for listening. Keep on rocking. Other music in that set. We also had music from Joar Nango Camela. And it's Joar Nango Superstars. And that also had Jacob Jason Victor Wilhelmsen. There you go. Dig that. Also, up in that set, we had music from Form and Fate with the song 437. We also had new music from Blockhead and Brian Enals. And the song was called Al Dente. And that was new music. We also had Panic Shack with Grin and Barrett. I like it. I like it a lot. And we started off the whole set with Lucas Pierre and Frank Montasel with the song Cumpleaños Fatal. We're caught up. Shouts out to all. You want requests? 415-766-4428 to everyone around the world. 1-415-766-4428. There you go. Hey, Bo from San Ho, did you watch the Gina Carano versus Ronda Rousey pay-per-view, guys? Anybody else? I think Bo watched it. But I was a big fan of it, you know? Say what you want. The whole card was really good. You know, first three fights, I think, didn't even go past the first round. Which is something you want to see when you're a mediocre mixed martial arts fan. Like, if you don't know too much about the sport, you just know about fighting. You just know when somebody gets knocked down and somebody loses, wins. You know, then it's awesome to see fights like that. If anything, it helped them. That's what helped out the pay-per-view more than the actual headlining match, Gina Carano versus Ronda Rousey. But I'm a big fan of both. Gina Carano should be going into the WWE. I don't know why she's not in there. You know, she has everything you need to be a WWE superstar. I hope she migrates to that. You know, that's what I hope for. Yeah, all 17 seconds, all right. You know, it was like when I lost my virginity. 17 seconds, it's all over. It's done. The headlining match. But, you know, the first match was awesome. Francis Ngannou was awesome. You know, Francis Ngannou, damn, I wanted to rub oil on his body, man. He looked perfect. Dude, he looked like an action figure, man. He was like, he slimmed down. And his muscles were, he just looked like a statue, dude. You know? I want him to be like,
1: Faco, thanks for rubbing oil on body. Faco, my muscles need it. Faco, Faco, you have great hands. Faco,
0: you know, I want him to say that as I'm rubbing his trapezes and dropping baby oil on his chest and just putting my hands all over and going, man, well, you're a great fighter, Francis. Francis Ngannou, your body feels great. You know, Francis?
1: Faco, you are very kind to me, Faco. Your fingertips are excellent. Would you give me a cup of water?
0: You know? That's what I would do. I would rub oil on his body, man. That guy, look up a picture of him. Look up Francis Ngannou from the Gina Carano versus Ronda Rousey pay-per-view. And he looks perfect. He looks perfect. Perfect. You know? But that first fight was good, though, both from San Jose. That guy from Cuba, you know? Simon Phoenix from Havana, you know? But he was awesome, and that's another guy. Put that guy against Francis, and I think we're going to have some. That's a dream match, man. And if I saw what I saw, you know, and I've been keeping my, you know, I think that guy has a possibility of being, I don't know about beating Francis, but giving him a good fight. They're both strikers. You know, they both want to hit hard. That was awesome. And then even that Nate Diaz fight was awesome, you know. But that guy's face, what is it? They call it, got so much scar tissue that it's so easy for him to bleed, man. Somebody get him a maxi pad. I don't know why they're not using those to hold cuts down, you know. Will somebody get me a tampon? I've had this blighter, this damn bloody nose. This damn cut is just opened up. Faco's got you. Faco will give you a tampon. But it's too good, guys. It's too good. But I liked it. I liked the whole card, even the 17-second match. You know, what's the payout? Gina Carano, you know, like she tapped out like I think 10 times, right? Or 11 times. No. I'm sorry. My counting is wrong. 5 times, right? And then they broke it up. I counted it like 5 taps. And each tap was $200,000, dude. Each tap. I think she made $1.1 million, $1.2 million. Each tap is just like cha-ching, cha-ching, cha-ching, cha-ching, cha-ching, cha-ching. Get paid. You know? You know, I don't think it was a fix, but I'd be happy if it was a fix. You know, ladies, women, you guys get so much shit and everything. You know? Get blamed for everything. I would be so happy if those ladies said, hey, let's just throw the fight. You could win, Ronda. I just want to get paid for 17 seconds. I wouldn't be mad. Look at the whole card. The whole card was good. They didn't need to go crazy. You know? Okay, we had a good match. Oh, every match was pretty good. Okay. 17 seconds it is. You know, you want to, you know, you, it's a lot easier to fix a fight than to fix a game. You know, you're going to fix a basketball game, there's 5 players on each side, 5 starters.

It's in plain sight. They do it right in front of you. When you know math and you connect the dots, it makes sense, dude. 17 years she hasn't fought. So it's going to last 17 seconds, the match, man. That's 1 second per year, all right, man. And, but, you know, and she comes from money. So why else wouldn't she want more money? More money, more money, more money. You know? You know, I think, dude, she's from that wine family, both from San Jose, the Ferrari Carano wines. You know, and guess what, dude? And here we go. Guess, I used to work at a bar, and our top shelf was Ferrari Carano Chardonnay or Ferrari Carano Merlot. Guess how much it cost for one glass, Bo from San Jose? At a hotel bar. You already do the math. Come on, you know the answer. How much did one glass of Ferrari Carano wine cost at the bar I used to work at? You already know the answer, Bo from San Jose. $17. It all makes sense, baby. Bo from San Jose says, Rhonda kissed Gina so many times. Oh, yeah. It almost turned to another show. Oh, my Lord. Gina Carano, Ronda Rousey, together. The WWE universe and the Star Wars universe uniting. Also, Bo from San Jose says $45. It was $17. A glass for Ferrari Carano glass of wine, guys. But it was good. I was a fan of both of them, and I hope they threw the fight. I really do. I really hope they threw the fight. That will make me smile. Just give all the MMA guys and all the men an F you, man. Throw the fight, dude. All right. I'll keep going. Enough of me. Let's get into the music. Shouts out to all. If you want music, 415-766-4428. To everyone around the world, 1-415-766-4428. We're here. Last minute requests. We got about 37 minutes left of the show. Remember, DJ Mark comes in at noon o'clock with this show. Dropped the charges.

enough of me. Let's get into the music. Once again, shouts out to all. More music on the way. Radio Valencia. .fm. I want some Micah 9. In fact, the chandelier. Coming through right now. This song is called Shoulders of Giants. Radio Valencia.

0: and you got up this morning and you looked in the mirror, you will lose us when you came here this morning. You will lose us. Now look at you. To succeed in this world, we must do everything we can to appear successful. So when people criticize you, fill you with insecurity and self-doubt, rip it out. I am great. I am wonderful. Everybody likes me. Stand up. Rip it out.
1: I am great. I am wonderful. Everybody likes me. I am great. I am wonderful. Everybody likes me.
0: Sit down. Congratulations, ladies and gentlemen. You are now prepared and equipped to take your rightful places as captains of industry. You are ready and armed. And remember, when you get a job, make sure your boss is taller than you. That way it's easier to kiss his ass. I make a joke. I make a joke. Okay, everybody, stand up.
2: I'm great. I'm wonderful.
0: Everybody likes me.
2: I'm great. I'm wonderful.
0: Everybody likes me. Shut up.

0: want to remind you, you have a meeting with the man himself, Mr. Mullen, 10 o'clock tomorrow in his office, so don't forget. So far, it's just a meeting, so, you know, don't count on anything.
1: Are you kidding? It's in the bag. And I don't care what you think, Julie. Those seminars with Dr. Von Kemp really paid off.
0: Good luck, Chester. You deserve it.
1: My name is Chester. I'm great. I'm wonderful. Everybody likes me. My name is Chester. I'm great. I'm wonderful. Everybody likes me.
2: Hey, Chester. My name's Harlan. And to me, you look like a giant asshole.
1: Well, if I'm an asshole, there's a reason for it. You're contagious.
2: Oh, yeah!
1: All these beautiful people in this neighborhood. Diddly-dum-da-da-da-dee-dee-dum. Hey, let's beautify the neighborhood.
3: Oh, honey.
1: Stay indoors.

0: Hold up, Chuck. 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
1: So you're saying I can't watch?
0: Sure you can.

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Friday morning, winding down. Stay tuned for DJ Mark and his show, Drop the Charges. All will be well.

so good, so fresh. The music in that set, something from Ocean's 12. I hope you liked it. I think that beat is eternal. You gotta go through lasers for that one. The A La Menthe, the laser dance version. Le Caution is the name of that track. Before that, Moses Boyd with The Code Live. We also had other great music from Health Plus. That's right, Health Plus with the song. Oh, sorry, CQ Wrestling, and the song was called Health Plus. Shouts out to all. 11 minutes of the show. Still, I'm here.

into fashion, if you're into style, if you're into white women, it is a must to watch the Victor.

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Let's get into the music. Here is Chev Riel. New music from Chev Riel. Coming through right now. This song is called Magnus Radio. Valencia.

0: what you're saying essentially is that along with infinite space, which extends beyond perpetual bigness, there's also infinite smallness? How?
1: Easy. Take an asymptotic line and extend it outward.
2: Oh, right. So perpetual bigness exists simultaneously with perpetual smallness. What was I thinking?
3: What if C-A-T really spelled dog?
0: Wow.
2: Yeah.
0: That's heavy, Ogre. Dog.

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I love her and miss her so much. Shout out to my moms again. I love her so much. Shout outs to Mr. Pete.

Hey, everybody. You might recognize those strains of Romeo Void. Kind of what we're going to do today. Let me bring it down a little. There we go. Yeah, we're going to play a lot of early 80s, late 70s, early 80s alternative rock, call it, if you like. Punk rock meets new wave meets alternative college radio rock. All this stuff with female vocals today. You know, Deborah Ayal from Romeo Void behind me. And we're going to play a few by them and a few by Pylon, my two faves. I worked with both of them at the same time. Go figure. So I got a story about that. That's going to be like the second half of our show. We're going to get to Romeo Void and Pylon, who I have a lot to say about. But, and more than that, just more and more. Some English, some New York. A lot of great stuff. I could tell you like a little hit list of what we're doing in the first batch. We're going to go from Martha and the Muffins to the Go-Go's and Blondie. In the next batch, we're going to go from the Delta 5 and the O-Pairs right into Susie and the Banshees. Then we're going to do some New York stuff with Laurie Anderson, Lizzie Mercier Duclos, the Bush Tetras, etc., etc. Then we're going to do a little bit for, as I mentioned, second half of the show with Romeo Void and Pylon. And it just keeps getting better. So that's what we're doing today. You know, so many times I've done shows with music from the 80s, kind of college radio. But unfortunately, there's just not enough with female vocals. And sometimes I get called out on it. More girls, you know. So this is a chick vocal day. And it's mostly, as I said, early 80s and some late 70s. You know, but we're trying to cover everything, you know, from the... you know, from Martha and the Muffins to, you know, Concrete Blonde to Human Sexual Response. So go figure. A lot of college radio kind of stuff. A lot of stuff. Oh. And I have that problem today, too. I got that thing that's going around. Anyway, let's get right into it. The first batch of tunes we're going to play today. Oh, by the way, forgot to say who I am. This is DJ Barrister. This is Time Won't Let Me on Radio Valencia, the transmission from the mission. And we're going to start out with one of the greatest songs from that period ever, Echo Beach by Martha and the Muffins. It still sounds great. But it's going to go from Martha to Lena to Pearl to Katrina to the Bangs, on and on. And here we go right about now.

Alrighty, off and running. Boy, oh boy. That was a lot of hit songs, more than I usually play on my show. But those were all good ones. Those were great, great, great songs from the late 70s, early 80s that featured female vocalists. All the ladies in the house. It's going to be all chick vocals today. And that set was probably a little more what we heard on KSN than what we heard on KOSF, because those were a lot of hit songs, you know. Starting with Martha. Well, actually, just to let you know, when I last spoke, I played a little Romeo Void. Then I played that great track by Bananarama with Fun Boy 3, which is called It Ain't What You Do, It's the Way That You Do It. Anyway, then when we got real, we played Martha and the Muffins doing Echo Beach. They were from Toronto, Ontario, Canada. That was from 1977 on Din Disc out of Canada. I just said that. After that was Lena Lovitz doing New Toy. That was not Lucky Number. That was her other kind of hit. 1981 on Stiff Records. That was written by Thomas Dolby about his new Fairlight CMI synthesizer. How many people knew that? After that, we played Pearl Harbor and the Explosions, Local Heroes, amazing, live, fun, wonderful band from San Francisco. We didn't do Drivin', which is the song everybody heard over and over. We heard Up and Over. That was the last track on that Warner Brothers album released in 1980, produced by David Kahn at the Automat over on Folsom Street in San Francisco. And then after that, right into Katrina and the Waves. Doing Walking on Sunshine. I got a story about that. It's not really a story. But anyway, Walking on Sunshine, that was written by Kimberly Rue, formerly of the Soft Boys, the band that Robin Hitchcock was in with him, with Kimberly. And that was Christina Laskanich on vocals. They were kind of a one-hit wonder. And I always remember my friend Audrey telling me once she did not like that song because what's this everything is rosy attitude. She didn't like Walking on Sunshine. And I always remember she said, everything is rosy.

Rosie, not into it. After that, we heard The Bangs, became The Bangles. That was their first single. The B-side called Call On Me, 1981. That was written by Susanna Hoffs and Debbie Peterson with David Roback, who actually went on and did a lot of great work with Mazzy Star. Then we did The Go-Go's, This Town. That was from their IRS Records album, Beauty and the Beat. Produced by Richard Goddard, who had a hell of a lot to do with the way that sound, that record sounds. Incredible. 1981. The Go-Go's are everywhere these days. What do you know? They got put in the Rock and Roll Hall of Fame. I know that both Gina Shock and Jane Wiedlin are in San Francisco all the time. They just did an event over at the Hate Street Arts Center. Anyway, where are we here? Okay, and then we ended up with Blondie, one way or another. 1978 on Parallel Lines, their greatest album in my opinion. Released on Chrysalis Records, produced by Mike Chapman. Pretty fucking great stuff. Martha and the Muffins, Lena Lovitch. We did not play Nina Hagen. We did not play Toya. We're not going to play any cheesy synthesizer stuff today. No missing persons. We're just going to try to stick with my favorite stuff. That's what we're doing today. And the next bunch are going to be almost all English. Five of the six. Delta Five, the Au Pairs, the Modettes, Susie and the Banshees. I stuck Holly and the Italians in the middle there. They're actually twice on this show, go figure. Behind me is Lip Sync doing Funky Town. I used to play that one on KOSF all the time. That's why I picked that one. It does have a female vocal, too. So we're focusing on female vocals today. They were overlooked in the last 103 shows that I did, so I tried to give the women, the ladies in the house, their proper due, and this is the show that we're going to play. All female vocals, all show. 2 hours of greatness. So anyway, here we go with a whole bunch more that I think you'll really like.

Okay, I told you we were going to play some good music today, didn't I say that? All female vocals all day long, well, for 2 hours at least. A lot of stuff from England, a lot of stuff on Rough Trade. It was that period where there were all these great alternative bands coming out of England. Rough Trade had a whole bunch of them. We started with Delta 5 doing Mind Your Own Business. That is off the See the World LP from 1981 on Rough Trade. Then the Au Pairs did We're So Cool. That's from the Playing with a Different Sex album on Human Records. After that was the Modettes doing White Mice, 1979 on Mode Records, which was Rough Trade. Then a couple from New York. The Dance did Do Da Da. That was off one of those New York noise compilations. They were a band from Manhattan, involved in that whole scene going on there at the time. It was incredible. 1980, 1981. Let me see. I wanted to advance this a little. Ooh, where are we? Shannon behind me doing Let the Music Play. After The Dance, we heard Holly and the Italians doing Revenge. They were on Virgin Records. That's Holly Beth Vincent. There's actually another one by her I was planning to play later, possibly. And then we ended strong with Happy House by Susie and the Banshees. 1980 off their third LP on Polydor, Kaleidoscope. That was the one that also had the song Christine, which I did not play. I played Happy House because I'm in a good mood. Except I have a frog in my throat. Okay, behind me is Art of Noise doing Moments in Love. Okay, we're going to go to New York next for a few more. Laurie Anderson doing her most famous. Dominatrix doing her most famous, their most famous. Lizzie Mercier Duclos, the Bush Tetras. Then a couple others that I love. Carmel, who are not from New York, and ESG, who are from New York. So this is kind of the New York section of the show. And they fit together perfectly, I think. That's why I do this. My whole goal in life is to put together a show with a lot of really good segues. And if they don't segue well, I'm going to fade. And if they're too long, I'm going to fade, because this is Time Won't Let Me. And it is short attention span theater. And in this day and age of the telephone and what happens on my phone, on the video, on my phone, I have so little time to do anything because I'm always in a hurry. I always think I have somewhere I have to go. I always think there's something I have to do. But you know what? I really don't. I should probably relax. My heart rate is 10 times faster than everybody in the South, and it takes me days just to settle in when I go to New Orleans or one of those kind of places. But and I drank too much coffee, and I took a half a Sudafed. Got this head cold. I take a half of a time-release Sudafed, and I am ready to chew my way through a phone book. And that's what you get today. That's why I'm talking like this. That's why I'm talking like this. Anyway, so here we go. The next batch, I just told you what they're going to be. A lot of New York stuff, and I think you'll really like it. And here we go.

Okay, New York, New York. It's a wonderful town. We played a lot of New York stuff from the early 80s, just then and there. Starting out with Laurie Anderson doing Oh Superman. That was an abbreviated version of that. Laurie Anderson, also known as Mrs. Lou Reed. She still controls Lou Reed's estate, by the way. If you want to use any of his material, you got to talk to Laurie Anderson. Ask me how I know. That came out in 1981. Laurie Anderson's fabulous. She came through town a couple years ago. My friend Glenn Max produced her West Coast tours, including the one he did at the Kern Theater, now owned by the San Francisco Giants, go figure. But that was the last time I was at the Kern, was for Laurie Anderson, and it was incredible. And it was I stuck around for the birthday party afterwards for one of the guys in the sex mob. It was his birthday. We went backstage and hung out and met Laurie Anderson. We were the last ones out of the building. It was incredible. Okay. Then we did Dominatrix. The Dominatrix Sleeps Tonight. That's from 1984. Also, New York, a synth pop band, and that was their one and only greatest almost hit. After that was Lizzie Mercier Duclos doing Wawa. She was a French woman who moved to New York and hooked up with everybody at the CBGBs in the New York scene. And she was on Z Records. That was Michael Zilka. And she did a couple of Lalo Schifrin covers on her. This is her second album that this is from. She did Jim on the Move, and she did the theme to Mission Impossible. She's incredible, and she was tight with the band Blondie. That's how she kind of got her break. After that was Bush Tetras doing Too Many Creeps, 1979, New York City. They were on 99 Records originally. 99 Records, 99 McDougal Street, same label that had ESG and Liquid Liquid. And they were an incredible label that had so much great music right out of the gate, you know. That was a 12-inch single originally produced by Topper Heaton, the drummer of The Clash. After that, we heard a band from England called the Carmel doing The Drum Is Everything. They're from Manchester, England, England. That was produced by Mike Thorne, who later did stuff with John Cale, Soft Cell, Bronski Beats. Got that great line. My mama told me, right out of Karina Karina. Interesting. And then we closed with ESG doing Moody, also on 99 Records out of New York. This is Romeo Void. So we're going into the section of the show. Oh, no, this is... Yeah, it is. We're going into the section of the show where I'm going to play a lot of Romeo Void and Pylon, a few songs by each. I worked with both bands as their agent. This is like back in 1981. And they actually went to New York at the same time and played a couple shows together. One at the Mud Club, one at the Peppermint Lounge, and I was with them. And I think it was the New Music Seminar. It might have been before the New Music Seminar. They called it something else the first couple of years. But I do remember it well. Pylon was on DB Records out of Georgia. We got hooked up with them through Howie Klein and through Kate Ingram. Kate was the station manager at KOSF. And Howie had everything to do with the success of Romeo Void, no doubt. And Romeo Void and Pylon both had large women singers that were fucking incredible. And to see them play together in New York at that time was one of the most memorable periods of my life. So I kind of wanted to dedicate this show to that period. I think it was 1981, but I'm not positive. But here we go with the... We're going to play a couple... This is Romeo Void behind us doing Present Tense. This is the 12-inch version. They had so much good music. People think they were a one-hit wonder because Never Say Never was the one everyone remembers. But there's a couple others. We're going to play Never Say Never next, but we're also going to play A Girl in Trouble as a temporary thing. And then I'm going to play three by Pylon, back to back to back. Crazy, Volume, and Feast on My Heart. They were wonderful people. Vanessa Briscoe Hay and Mike Lachowski and Curtis and Randy. Got to know them really well. I was their agent for a couple years, go figure. And then after that, we're going to close with the Young Marble Giants, one of my all-time favorite bands, too. They kind of fit nicely after Pylon. So anyway, I'm talking too much. But here we go with the real shit, five in a row.
kind of what this show was inspired by originally. And this is DJ Barrister, and this is Romeo Void.

Welly, welly, well. We really, really did it on that one, didn't we? We played three by Romeo Void, three by Pylon. That was kind of the way I was going to start the show, but instead I decided to make it the beginning of the second half because this stuff is, you know, I didn't want to give away all the goods at the beginning, which I did anyhow because I played all those great songs at the beginning of the show, you might recall, with, you know, everybody from Pearl Harbor and the Explosions to the Bangles, the Bangs, Go-Go's, and Blondie. But anyway, here's what we heard. We heard Romeo Void, a little bit of Present Tense, the 12-inch single version, which I had the misfortune of speaking over while I was trying to explain what I'm doing here today. But then we really got into it. We heard Never Say Never. That was their best and biggest song. Girl in Trouble is a Temporary Thing, featuring Ben Bossy on saxophone. A couple guys in both of these bands not with us anymore. Ben and Peter, I'm sorry, and Larry Carter, the drummer from Romeo Void, both passed. Amazing band, Romeo Void. They were from San Francisco. They were on 415 Records. Credits to Howie Klein. Credits to David Kahn. And they had everything to do with 415 jumping to Columbia Records and getting distributed by a major. And it was a hell of a time in San Francisco local music scene. Pylon did three of my favorites, Crazy, Volume, and Feast on My Heart, featuring Vanessa Briscoe Hay on vocals and Michael Lachowski on guitar. Both of these bands, you know, the drums and the bass are so up front, and they just don't make records that sound like this anymore. They're so powerful, especially Pylon, you know. And then after that, we heard one song by Young Marble Giants, Allison Staten on vocals. That's from their Rough Trade album, Colossal Youth. It kind of just fits as far as I'm concerned. It goes right hand in hand with Pylon, some of the stuff. So yeah, some of my absolute favorite music. I get a chance to play it on this show. Behind me, we're listening to, we heard Bongo King doing Booty Wagon. This is actually the Waitresses doing Pussy Strut. We're just going to keep on keeping on with the female vocals fronting pretty amazing bands back in the turn of the century when 1979 turned into 1981. That was such a great, great period. And all I can say is wow, what a great bunch of stuff. Okay, so we're going to keep on going. Next bunch of oh, and I got to tell you, I got a text while I was doing this from Denise Sullivan. Well, you know, Denise worked for 415, and she was a KUSF DJ, and this was right up the alley where KUSF was playing right at that time that I was discussing, and what a coincidence that she should contact me while I'm in the middle of my show. So, and she called herself Marie London on the air. So this one goes out to Marie, to Denise. The entire show is dedicated to KUSF and to Denise Sullivan in particular. Okay, the next bunch of students, we're going to hear Concrete Blonde. We're going to hear Pauline Murray and the Invisible Girls, Rubber Rodeo, another one by Holly and the Italians, House Code Project, local, the Divinals maybe, Kim Wilde possibly, and then I want to end up with the Mutants, and I think we can squeeze a few more in between. So this is the transmission from the Mission, also known as Radio Valencia, www.radiovalencia.fm. This is DJ Barrister, and my show is called Time Won't Let Me. And I call it that because I'm always in a hurry, and I want to play as much music as I can, and that's what I'm going to do right now, starting with this really great song by Concrete Blonde.

Okay, this has been fun, huh? Lots and lots of fun, great songs that I've been playing for you, my audience, both of you. We started out that set with Concrete Blonde doing, it's called Bloodletting from the album Bloodletting, the vampire song, also known as I'll Chew You Up and I'll Spit You Out. That is Jeanette Napolitano singing Concrete Blonde from L.A. They were on IRS Records. That's produced by James Mankey, who's in the band. His brother Earl Mankey did lots and lots of great stuff down there in Venice. He had a studio, did a lot. Pauline Murray and the Invisible Girls did When Will We Learn. Pauline Murray was formerly of Penetration. They were a great band. I almost probably should have played a Penetration song. But I played When Will We Learn by the Pauline Murray and the Invisible Girls. That was Martin Hannett's band. After that, we heard the Rubber Rodeo do Anywhere With You. They were kind of a Rhode Island country western meets Roxy music synth band, you know. No, not synth, but a new wave band, we can call them. Then we heard Holly again, Holly and the Italians doing Tell That Girl to Shut Up, Tell That Girl Gonna Beat Her Up, You're Gonna Tell That Girl. You know what I mean. Then after that, a real unusual one, we heard House Coat Project doing Styrofoam. Styrofoam is actually a Mike Wilhelm song. Mike was in the Flaming Groovies. He was in the Charlatans. He also had a band called Loose Gravel. And that song, Styrofoam, I believe, is a cover of Styrofoam by the Charlatans and Loose Gravel. Go figure. Wow. Another local, Mary St. Mary, singing in House Coat Project. After that, we heard the Divinals from Australia doing their hit, I Touch Myself. That was controversial at the time. You can imagine why. In the age of MTV, you know, you weren't supposed to talk about anything, I guess. I don't know. Probably gotten worse today. And, hold on, let me move on here. And after the Divinals, we heard Kim Wilde. Kids in America. That was kind of a hit. And it kind of fit that same Go-Go's, Bangles, Blondie kind of thing. Behind me was Human League doing Hard Times. And then behind me now is Material, Bill Laswell's group, with Nona Hendricks doing a song called Bussin' Out. A couple of these in-between songs I played were a little more on the dance side of things. I played one by Shannon earlier, and one by Lip Sync and one by Art of Noise. Anyway, we're heading toward the end of our show, and I have a few more things I want to play. So here's what I'm going to try to squeeze in. I might have to go fast. Human Sexual Response doing What Does Sex Mean to Me? They were from Boston, I believe, and they were kind of their answer to our Mutants. And I want to play the Mutants, too, because I love them so much, and I should probably play the Mutants all the time. But anyway, we're going to start with Human Sexual Response. We're going to end with the Mutants. I'm going to try to squeeze in between Paul Salama, maybe Vivian Goldman, maybe Lydia Lunch. I don't know. Maybe Bow Wow Wow. But we only have about 8 minutes, so I don't know how this is going to go. But anyway, I'm going to say thank you, and I'm going to say goodbye now because I want to play all this stuff, and I don't want to talk anymore. So thanks for listening, and here is Human Sexual Response doing What Does Sex Mean to Me?

0: 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That is from...
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2: from the Mission, which you can clearly hear in the background.
1: It's fantastic. The Carnival festivities are going on.
2: Yeah, which didn't stop you parking right in front.
1: A lot of feathers, a lot of headdresses, a lot of music, a lot of people.
2: If you're out and about for Carnival, you're not listening to Radio Valencia. But if you are, swing in by the station. We're at 22nd and Mission.
1: 3222, we have an open door policy. Not every show does.
2: This is true.
1: Maldor, what are we going to get into today?
2: I have no idea. When was the last time? I feel like it's been a month since we did radio.
1: Yeah, and you showed up today at the studio with a black eye.
2: And you told me about it because I didn't know.
1: I said, it just looks like you're in a relationship. How are you?
2: I just walked into a door.
1: Okay, copy that. So, true to form... Goodness gracious, there's a lot of stuff going on. Yeah,
2: it's the Carnival Parade.
1: True to form, we will do some music that's related to Carnival. We're going to start the show. We will. That's in the second set. But we're going to open it up with some stuff about the trades, or at least some songs that are about the trades. Because we finally finished Apprenticeship. And for those...
2: We did?
1: Apprenticeship. Well, you were with me on the whole ride, Maldor. You were with me before I even got this job.
2: Wow.
1: You were with me as I was transitioning, quote unquote, from the terrible world of tech and entrepreneurship into being an owned employee.
2: The bullshit world of tech and entrepreneurship.
1: Yeah, exactly. I can't be happier, and I'm so proud of all the guys. I'm just so proud of all of us, frankly. And I really like all of us, at least in our class. I wonder if every class feels like they're a little bit special, but I do think we are. I do.
2: I'm sure you're special.
1: Special bus opening up. What are we going to do?
2: Are we just going to launch into it?
1: Let's just launch into it.
2: This is Radio Valencia.
1: 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Can't compete.
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3: What up, you guys? My name is Mamadou. We're in the music room. This is called Open Your Eyes.

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I got the rhythm and the flow, flame 150, and they don't even know it's tight because I'm making them dizzy.

0: Paying rent on this storefront space on the gamble that we'd get enough DJs to make rent on the storefront space. And we're in that, like, right, is the gamble going to pay off or is it not phase. So, hey, tell your friends all about Radio Valencia. 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

0: shit. Come on.
1: You're listening to The Cure to Catastrophe with Mal Dror and me, Shay from the Bay. Oh, wait, hold on a second. Here's Mal Dror's favorite part.
0: Satan. One more time, motherfucker.
1: Oh, my God. Welcome to another episode of The Cure to Catastrophe, sponsored by Gus Buffler for Congress.com. We had a gentleman stop by, John Gus Buffler, who is a rocket scientist, and you know he's running for Congress. And I was like, "Are you really out here by yourself?" And he was like, "Yes, I am." And I said, "A rocket scientist? Please don't get killed."
2: But you know, I totally believe he's a rocket scientist.
1: I believe that too.
2: He seems
1: rocket scientist-y.
2: Crazy.
1: Smart.
2: Yeah.
1: He's probably single too, just my type. Opening up the show today, we heard Trade School by Kyle David and Ray Sands. After that, a new artist who I love, Open Your Eyes by Mama Duke. We also heard Feel So Good to Be You by Mama Duke. We heard Bresden. Oh, no, wait. Bresden's Now. 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

0: work the train. 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It's waves on every chain, an ass on every hoe. 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Three-peat with a bad bitch, we shacking cold. 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Shit. Had to flush some peas, they had to dunk. Just like the beat, she gon' blow me like a saxophone. Shit, I bet you hear it now. Fifth Avenue, isolation, I clear it out. Little bitch like the, take the spirit out. Rich white boy, I might buy Ed Sheeran house. Tim's on, walking on a beat, I stomp. Florida man mad at his bitch cause she chose to chomp. Heard his new tape, all he knows is one. Ain't no way you cuffed a bitch that look like Viola Swan. It ain't no way, Cat is Jack on, but I ain't so fake. Go, tryna be bait, I say no. Dirty ass game, rip bank, roll. Shit, it's a dirty ass game. I can fix you for a verse or a turkey bag game. They can put you in a, if I, shit. You won't never see me flexing, ain't incriminating. Lay back with smoking on the Zoddy, hyperventilating. One hand on front, I'll give her demonstration. I ain't finna touch no grenades, mic the situation. I'm on Telegram right now. Scammer went to school with Kati Wai from Lithuania.
1: God, this is terrible. I hate this so much. I mean, it's just mumble rap with, I mean, wait, maybe I should just buy some cough syrup.

0: are listening to the Kirita Catastrophe on RadioValencia.fm, where the grass is always greener on the other side, because Shay isn't over there smoking it.
1: We wouldn't be on brand without a little bit of dead air. Maltrow just smacked himself in the face with the headphones, and he's doubly compromised because he just returned back from Mexico having had dental surgery. He's one of these people. Oh, God, he's doubled over in pain. But then he also hit himself in the face last night.
2: No, I fell down.
1: Okay, I didn't want to say that. Well, you said that you walked into a door, but you didn't. So no, I fell down on my
2: stone steps. And I'd like to thank DJ Metaskeptic for helping me, assisting me with getting home from my DJ gig, which I should not have gone to.
1: Maldoror.
2: So the important thing here is that was the bomb. I can't eat solid food because I just had dental surgery.
1: You're like a cat that's had its teeth extracted.
2: Well, I'm like an adult who's had his teeth extracted.
1: That's true. I just mean you're fussy like a cat.
2: I can't eat solid food. And consequently, if I drink kind of at all, I get blackout drunk, embarrassingly hammered.
1: Dude, if you drink, you get black eyes, apparently.
2: I have a black eye today.
1: It's presenting only now.
2: Which is weird. I assume that means my brain is still bleeding.
1: Cool. Okay.
2: Anyway, I fell down on my face going up my stairs last night while Metaskeptic was carrying my vinyl. Thank you. Thank you, Darren.
1: So we have Carnival happening in the neighborhood. Maldoror, do you know anything? You don't. Okay.
2: Probably
1: so
2: not.
1: Pagan holiday, it precedes the Lenten holiday when everybody's supposed to give these things up, you know, whatever. In the old days...
2: You mean back when you were a witch?
1: I might still be a witch. Back in the old days, you know, for Lent, we would give up things like butter or meat or things like this. And so the week-long
2: period...
1: Fornicating
2: with prostitutes, yeah.
1: Nobody really ever gives that up. Everybody knows that. But in terms of the food specifically, right, they would typically associate restrictions with... fasting, things like that. But the whole idea behind Carnival, and I was thinking about this, it says, you know, it's a period of kind of like gluttony where everybody's eating and drinking everything. And this is what I was thinking about with that.
2: That's what Mardi Gras is.
1: Well, but they
2: it's a big ass party before you go into Lent.
1: But think about why, Maldoror. You had to get rid of the shit. You couldn't just like put your shit in a freezer for, you know what I'm saying? It's like this period
2: sort of
1: eating everything and getting rid of everything.
2: Sort of. I don't know, it didn't go bad during that period of fasting. If I'm not drinking, I'm better if there's stuff. Like if I've got a box of wine in the house, like if I have stuff available to me. I think this is curious. Like if there's nothing available to me, I feel like it's not up to me, right? I'm not making a choice. Whereas if I want to have booze in the house when I'm not drinking,
1: isn't that what people feel though when they say let go and let God?
2: I don't know about God.
1: Well, this was.
2: Did you see how I made it?
1: You covered the mic when you were saying
2: after I coughed.
1: Yes, yes.
2: I'm so good at this radio thing.
1: So anyway, I did introduce some new music in that first set.
2: Oh God, I hated one of those.
1: That's
2: things.
1: Fine. Yeah, that's fine. That's not who I want to focus on. We were busy with the congressman while. While my favorite two songs were being played, it's Mama Duke, who's my new favorite artist. I just love those two songs that we played. I love the lyrics in Open Your Eyes. Can't wait to see more from her. In the background, it's not new music, but it's new music to us, and this is from one of my apprenticeship homies. I told you we went, I'm not going to say we were like on benders, because maybe teachers are listening, but Tuesday and Thursday night, we went out, and it's like, you think you know something about these guys, but almost everyone, Maldoror, has some cool side hustle or some other interest that I think is fascinating. And Chris P is...
2: People are not defined by their jobs.
1: The DJ that is supplying the background music, which is terrifically confounded with the noise that's going on outside.
2: The carnival parade.
1: But Chris P, Señor Peñas, is the one who supplied today's bed music. So thanks so much, DJ Chris P. Is there life over there, Maldoror? Because your set's up next.
2: Oh, fuck, it's my turn?
1: Yeah. I mean, in my next set, I'm going to do Carnival, sort of. But
2: I don't know what I'm doing.
1: That much is clear.
3: Let's do this. Let's get rid of that. I absolutely hated one of the things you played, and so you'll probably absolutely hate this.
1: Fair trade.
3: This is Steve Earle
1: on Radio Valencia.
3: Actually, I think it's Waylon Jennings. Actually, Radio Valencia.
1: Still.fm.

days coming on, where the women folks are friendly and the law leaves you alone. Well, I believe it when I see it, but I haven't seen it yet.

0: don't know, this seems kind of hyped up. This is Shay's choice of background music this week. A little bit of a mood shift, I guess. Anyway, she's outside smoking.
1: No. It's just there's a purple smoke maker and reggaeton. How can I not be watching?
0: I don't know. Anyway, this is who's your homie that's doing background music this week?
1: Chris P. He just goes by Crispy on SoundCloud.
0: Crispy. All right.
1: Crispy. Chris Paynes is a good dude. That's a good dude. Also, it's just fun to know that everybody has, like you were saying, like, they're human. No, but they, you know, more interesting than what we do for work.
0: Yeah, I don't know what anyone does. I didn't know a friend of mine was a dentist until he looked at my x-rays that I posted online and was like, are you sure about this, man? Because that looks all fucked up to me.
1: So, let's get back to... We got to walk the listeners into how we ended up with that last set, which I feel like we failed to do until this moment.
0: I think we failed to do a lot of things, but yeah.
1: That's true, but this is the stark one. Maldror went to Mexico to get his teeth managed. He's been posting about it like a boomer, which
0: like
1: he's
0: an
1: not.
0: Old person.
1: Yeah. And sharing his bloody extracted tooth, but then also sharing how much money he saved. And having done it.
0: Yeah, so I don't know if it's the best possible dental care I could have had, but it was $15,000 cheaper than what my dentist here was quoting me.
1: And then you spent 5 days in Mexico, which doesn't sound like it didn't suck, right?
0: It was so hot because global warming, but...
1: Also, Mexico's warm.
0: Weirdly, Cabo is 15 degrees cooler than San Jose del Cabo. No one cares. Let's talk about the weather on the radio.
1: Emphasis.
0: But I had a tooth extracted and a socket put in for an implant, and
1: then he fell down the stairs. So his head.
0: And I haven't been able to eat solid food.
1: Is not in good shape.
0: So yeah, one side of my head has a missing tooth. The other side of my head hit my stone steps today. Or, yeah, it probably was today. I don't know what fucking time it was.
1: But this is how we ended up with Maldoror's topic of Mexico, which explains your last set.
0: And what did I play?
1: Which we love to back announce. Because we're super professional.
0: I played...
1: And you blame me about KEXP.
0: Ain't No God in Mexico by Waylon Jennings, which is the live version from 1976, I think? And we heard The Seahorses of Old Mexico by Merle Haggard and Willie Nelson. And I don't remember what I played last. Is it still in the thingy? Nope. All right. I have no idea what I played last. I was outside watching reggaeton.
1: Yeah, reggaeton with purple smoke. I feel like these are
0: my
1: people.
0: You're saying there's better things to do than listen to our radio show?
1: I'm just saying I feel like some of their music is better than...
0: Not that fucking mumble rap you played.
1: Agreed, but I still stand by Mama Duke and in the introduction of Mama Duke.
0: All right, well...
1: She's a fantastic new artist. I just... Listen, honestly, if you heard that song, that last one that she played... I'm just as good as you are, but feels so good to be you. And you're not dancing to it. Maldoror, I think there's something more broken with you than our radio frequency. Because that song is so good.
0: I don't know if you could tell the...
1: it's very good.
0: There was something... There was background music playing really loud that entire time. That whole mic break was brought to you by the Waterboys, apparently. Goddamn. Great band, but not what I would have chosen to be blasting away in the headphones. Anyway, should we start on your next set?
1: Yes. Here's a...
0: Yes, was the word.
1: Yes, and there's a caveat, though.
0: God damn it.
1: I'm just saying, I feel like a show with primarily Mexican music is a little bit, like, culturally deaf on a date like today.
0: Why?
1: Well, I don't know. I feel like we should
0: have,
1: like,
0: white?
1: Brazilian, you know, or New Orleans, or people that... You know,
0: I think you're whitewashed, trying to whitewash this. Like, seriously, you're trying to be like, oh,
1: I'm trying to whitewash it.
0: You've got to expand the fucking palette of of the music we play.
1: Just the awareness of that we're going sort of.
0: I was in Mexico.
1: Okay.
0: Correspondingly,
1: that's right. It's more about you. It's all about you. It's all about Maldoror. That's right. Yes. So listen.
0: Now you understand.
1: Did you want to? Yes. I'm sorry. It takes me so long to catch up. Did you want to go to Mexico and Cuba and Newland to Perry, or did you want to do my regular carnival sort of segment?
0: I queued up the second set. Do you want the third set?
1: It's up to you, because it's always up to you.
0: Yeah, because I'm the one who pushes the goddamn buttons.
1: Maldoror's eye makeup looks amazing. Whoever does your makeup is just like, whatever that purple hue is, I just haven't seen it.
0: Smoky?
1: On the MAC cosmetic counter. It's so singular.
0: I'm really bad at this radio thing. All right.
1: We're so glad you're in charge.
0: Eins, zwei, drei?
1: Which segment did you want to go for?
0: I don't want you asked me to queue up three. That was what the delay was.
1: Great. There. Here's to Mexico and Cuba and Newland Perry.
0: Radio Valencia.
1: We'll make it make sense.fm.

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1: The only place that'll tolerate us.
0: Streaming live from the Mission, where we are deeply in competition.
1: For?
0: With the carnival festivities that are happening right outside. If you're in the neighborhood, check out the headdresses. Check out the purple, green, and yellow smoke. Check it out. We are deeply in competition. Now, that last set, Maldor didn't argue with very much of it.
1: I really liked that Linda Perry song.
0: The title that I had for this was Mexico and Cuba, New Linda Perry. And okay, I love that I interrupted you right after you said,
1: but.
0: But what is the big but for the new Linda Perry?
1: I don't know what I was going to say. You interrupted me.
0: I'm so glad.
1: I lost my train of thought.
0: I'm glad, because it was going to be negative. That was Let It Die Here by Linda Perry off... That's a title track off her new album. She has a solo album. It was released last month. She also released a new album with Four Non Blondes, which
1: Wait,
0: you can...
1: Wait,
0: yeah. So that, but this is the whole thing. Like, her solo album is completely different than the tracks that she released for Four Non Blondes. And I really enjoyed, I mean, I downloaded at least five of these. Another one that you can look forward to on this album, I really enjoyed. It's pretty short, but I loved it. It's called Anxiety. It's very Pink Floyd. She's just deeply talented in representing San Francisco. I don't know.
1: I keep trying to turn down the background noise, and it's
0: outside.
1: It's
0: I know. I closed the door, and like our windows are vibrating. So yeah. So we don't need background music. It's just what's happening in the neighborhood here. But that was Let It Die Here. That was a title track off of her new solo album, which at 61.
1: That was the best thing you played in years.
0: By Linda Perry. Before that, not Mexico, but Cuba. Oh, also, wait, hey, there's another one. I think it's called, it's not Glen Park. What is it called? It's a San Francisco BART station. Gosh darn it. One of her better songs on the album is Balboa. It's Balboa Park. Anyway, check really? Out the new Linda Perry album. Before that, we heard Candela by the Buena Vista Social Club, which is, of course, not Mexican. And it's I don't think that they celebrate, you know, Carnival in Cuba. But the... That is where the Buena Vista Social Club originated. Before that, we heard...
1: And I hated that.
0: Yeah, that's a personal problem. You have a story about that.
1: Well, it's
0: musically,
1: just,
0: I don't know what issue you have with it.
1: I have no issue with it musically.
0: Okay.
1: Or culturally.
0: Okay.
1: However, in San Francisco in the 90s and early 2000s, when you got your restaurant license, they also gave you a copy of the Buena Vista Social Club. Literally every place you went ever
0: had to play it.
1: Was playing fucking Buena Vista Social Club.
0: Is that why? Do you think I'm like a little duckling that just had it imprinted on me, like when I was younger, hanging around San Francisco? Like, do you think that's possible?
1: Yes.
0: Okay. Well, that was Candela by the Buena Vista Social Club, which probably
1: hated it.
0: That's fine. That's a personal problem. We also heard from Tom Morello and the Bloody Beetroots. That was cool.
1: Liked it okay.
0: Lightning Over Mexico. Tom Morello, who you may remember.
1: Yeah, that had a random ass guitar
0: from
1: solo.
0: Audio Slave and Rage Against the Machine.
1: Yeah.
0: Anyway, I love Tom Morello, and I love to play him just to remind him that I am his next ex-wife. Opening up the set, we heard Tulum, which is a place in Mexico. So that was actually on... I haven't. Oh, you were there for a wedding. You DJed a wedding in Tulum?
1: Yes. One of my favorite DJ sets ever. One of my two top DJ sets ever was on a beach in Tulum.
0: And that was by Vandalux, a guy who's... He lives here in the city, so I thought, let's go ahead and feature him. In that set, the only new music, however, it's very rare for me to bring new music, even though...
1: I haven't played shit that's new this week.
0: Even though the entire idea behind the show, or at least what we advertise, is that we'll play new music.
1: Theoretically.
0: That was Linda Perry. Hey, and also, wait,
1: guess.
0: No, let me interrupt you.
1: Wait. We're both pointing at each other.
0: We're so good at having a radio show. Part of the reason I love to include Linda Perry, just by the by, is because in my closing set, I play Christina Aguilera, who I absolutely love. And the song in particular that I happen to play that is on topic for Carnival was produced by Linda Perry. In fact, she did a two-disc set. I know you're rolling your eyes, but I fucking love Christina Aguilera. I love her. She's so deeply talented. She's talented.
1: She had nice abs in the 90s.
0: It doesn't matter. What are you talking about? I don't think you're... Are you body shaming?
1: No.
0: Okay.
1: I was
0: body praising.
1: Yeah.
0: Okay. Not to say that she's fallen off.
1: I don't know what she looks like these days.
0: Anyway, the point was, in the third set, we'll hear from her. It's a song that was produced by Linda Perry back in 2006. And in fact, Linda Perry produced the entire... she released it as a two-disc situation, Back to Basics. It's a good... If you're into that, I fucking love Christina Aguilera.
1: Yeah, she's all right,
0: and I don't guess. Often get not I don't as, have an excuse not, to play her on this show.
1: Kesha? Yeah.
0: Disagree. 100% disagree.
1: All right, I will prove this to you next week, but not now because I have stuff to do. Shall we just jump into... Actually, should I play the 9-minute or the 4-minute version of the song?
0: Up to you. It depends on your desperation level at this point in the show. I want to thank our listeners new today and our regular Sunday listeners for being with us.
1: No, come on in. Hi.
0: Come on in.
1: Hello, random people that have wandered in off the street.
0: How are you guys?
1: And apparently brought food.
0: We are live on air.
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0: The show is called The Cure to Catastrophe.
1: And this is Mexico Sundown Blues by James Ray and the Performance.

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0: And wherever dead air comes from.
1: And even though we manufacture dead air specifically for our listeners every week, just so you can be sure we stay on brand.
0: Yeah.
1: If you look us up on Instagram, it definitely says hashtag jiggle the wires.
0: Yeah.
1: That's
0: what had to happen there to make that work.
1: In-guest studios who can witness.
0: In-guest studios?
1: In-studio. Yes, I get so nervous.
0: We're here with Yaz and Phoebe.
1: Yes.
2: Hello.
3: Hi.
2: We were just wandering in the neighborhood.
1: So we have an open door policy, and yet the door, we had to close it for a moment. There's a shoe in the middle of the road, by the way. But we did have to close it for a moment, and they still found their way in. Curious as they could be about RadioValencia.fm. Phoebe, what brings you here today?
3: We were going to look around at the Carnival Festival.
1: Highlights. Talk to us about the highlights. There were so many colors. There were headdresses. There was music. Talk about the highlights for us.
3: We went there for a second, so we wanted to explore once the parade was over. So we just looked at the parade and we were like, how are we going to cross this? And we decided, we should have food first. So then we went to Boogaloo's.
2: I mean, the headdresses and things that we saw were very nice. It was all very colorful. There was like kind of golden,
0: Yaws.
2: Yellow, red,
0: Yaws.
2: Blue.
0: The microphone is over
2: sorry.
0: Here.
2: Sorry. Hello. That's where the microphone is. We saw some wonderful headdresses and costumes that were yellow and red and blue, and lots of people dancing, I think. Phoebe, unfortunately, being of somewhat diminished stature, was not able to see very much.
3: For a seventh grader. Almost seventh grader.
0: When's your birthday?
3: 13th of November.
0: Yes, my birthday's in September, and I was always the smallest kid in my class because I was like a year younger than everyone, basically.
2: Oh.
0: So November is pretty close. You'll catch up eventually.
2: Yeah.
0: Can you carry her on your shoulders anymore?
2: I offered. She's definitely not keen.
3: Yeah, I do not like being carried.
1: No. Okay, fair enough.
2: Even though she's very portable. I mean, she's very lightweight. If we had some like carrying handles or something that we could use, or I don't
3: that'd
2: know,
3: that'd be very weird.
2: Some backpack arrangement, shoulder.
1: I feel like
2: harness.
1: Children do come with, right? We've got arms. We give each other hugs. What's happening, guys?
0: Come on in, guys. This is Radio Valencia
1: .fm, and we're live on the air. Were you guys also witnesses to the parade and the festivities
0: and
1: today?
0: The massive headdresses.
4: yes, I was witnesses to the parade. My friend Aaron is visiting.
0: Hello, Aaron. And what's your name, sir?
4: My name is Guled.
0: Guled?
4: Yeah, Guled. G-U-L-E-D.
0: So, okay.
4: Yeah nice to meet you. What's your name?
0: Steve.
4: Nice
0: and
4: to meet you.
0: Or sorry, Maldoror. We're going to make it hard to pronounce. Guled, Yaz,
5: Shay.
0: Phoebe. And Aaron. Yeah.
2: Excellent.
0: And what's your name?
4: What's your name?
5: I'm Shay.
4: Shay. Nice to meet you guys. I never had a walk-by radio.
0: Well, so, here you are.
4: Yeah.
0: They also did a walk-by radio.
4: Oh.
0: They were out checking out the parade, apparently.
4: Yeah.
6: Cool. So, what did your friend tell you?
0: Sorry?
4: What did my friend tell me? Tell me it was cool. Yeah, we just walked by it and it was really nice. We got some food and then walked by.
0: And you guys went to Boogaloo. Where'd you get food from?
4: Oh, we went to La Taqueria.
0: Oh, yeah.
4: La Taqueria.
0: Oh, shit.
4: He's
0: they were
4: visiting.
0: Open today?
4: That's yeah. Cool. The line was really long, but, you know, I wanted to take him there. And it was actually pretty good. Usually I get, like, a lot of takeout and it's kind of cold. But, like, when you eat it, like, warm, it's really good.
0: Yeah. Hello, random people.
4: Well,
0: nope.
2: No Martin here.
4: What kind of music are you guys playing today?
0: Oh, that's a great question. What kind of music are we playing today?
4: Is it mostly chatting?
2: Some lovely dub going on
1: it's
2: right now.
1: It's not mostly chatting, but
0: Bill Laswell.
1: The mic back. It's a confused and culturally possibly insensitive episode. Steve just got home from Mexico.
0: Right.
1: So that's a little bit in contrast with what we not should be playing, but ought to be playing in terms of the carnival festivities that are going on. I threw in some new music that doesn't have anything to do with anything, but it sounds good and it rounds out the.
0: Is it more uplifting than the depressing stuff? Because I was sitting in my hotel room in Mexico, sober, and I couldn't drink because I was on antibiotics, and my teeth are killing me, and I would just watch movies. Have you ever seen Queer? Is that what it's called? There's a movie with the guy who plays James Bond as William S. Burroughs.
2: Naked Lunch?
0: No.
2: But as William S. Burroughs?
0: Yeah.
2: The guy Daniel Craig?
0: Yeah, Daniel Craig. Has moved.
2: Oh, Queer. Yes. No, yeah. Oh, yeah.
0: Very good movie if you're into that kind of
1: thing.
0: What
1: is it actually about?
0: Being hungover in bars, in hotel rooms in Mexico?
1: I see. Okay. Okay.
0: More or less. With a lot of hot rent boys.
1: I see.
0: Which, I had no heroin, I had no rent boys. So, I'm sorry, Phoebe. We went a little dull all of a sudden.
2: She's had far worse.
3: Yeah.
0: So, you seem like you're not from around here.
2: Texas.
0: Yeah.
2: Sorry. The clearly very English part of Texas.
0: I am just asking because today was championship Sunday for
2: yes,
0: and my
2: up
0: team
2: the Gunners.
0: My team got relegated.
2: I'm sorry. Which team do you support?
0: West Ham.
2: West Ham. Oh yeah. No.
1: Not
2: well,
1: sure,
2: you're
1: had a very
2: forever,
1: bad morning.
2: You're forever blowing bubbles.
0: Yeah. In the championship.
1: So Maldoror was telling me that one of the things that happens when your team gets relegated, apparently, they had just built a new stadium.
0: London Stadium.
1: London Stadium. And now, because they got relegated, the financial responsibility goes back to the taxpayers.
2: Oh, God.
1: And I thought, you know what? They just took something out of the United States playbook. Because that's exactly what the York family... It's just what happens here. It's very disappointing.
2: It makes me wonder if it was, relegation was a cunning plan by...
0: That's her thought.
1: 100% agree. 100% agree.
0: It's going to cost you £90 million to get relegated. It's not worth that for whatever 2% of the stadium.
1: It is worth it because you shove that financial responsibility on to not your team.
0: Hmm.
2: The trouble is, I always have... I'm an old British person. When I grew up, there were only four divisions in the football. There was Division 1, 2, 3, and 4. And then they added the Premiership. And then I stopped counting. And I'm trying to remember, is there like the Championship League above? Champions League?
0: Champions, yeah, it's confusing because the Champion League is...
2: It's below the Premiership.
0: Yeah.
2: Right.
0: Tier 2.
2: So the West Ham have gone down to the Champion
0: Correct.
2: League. Right.
0: But they'll be right back next season, I'm sure, after only 38 weeks. I have to take the West Ham flag down out from my window.
1: You're going to be okay. It's going to be okay.
2: That's what being a football fan is being there through the rough times, because that's what most of the times are.
0: Yeah, fair enough.
1: Your heart will be broken.
2: Mm-hmm.
0: Yeah.
3: Especially if you stick with the Lions. World Cup coming up.
2: Oh, right.
0: England, yes. Oh, right. The World Cup is coming up.
3: Yeah. I hope that they win, but there's a likelihood that they won't. A very big likelihood, because they've not won in the past.
0: You've seen England in the World Cup before.
3: Oh, yeah.
0: So
3: yeah.
0: You know there's a likelihood they will not win.
3: Yeah. I mean, there's always a likelihood of not winning, unless if it's, rigged and all of the players agree.
2: Well, it is FIFA we're talking about.
1: I was going to say.
0: Yeah. The most corrupt...
2: Yeah.
0: Thing on the planet that isn't the mafia.
1: That isn't our government?
2: Or isn't our government?
0: Except for our government.
2: Yeah.
0: Yeah.
1: Phoebe with some excellent...
0: Soccer insight.
1: Yes. Fantastic.
3: I don't even play.
0: Really?
2: You used to like it a lot. When you were tiny, you used to be really interested in soccer, and then you completely forgot that you were.
3: Yeah. I don't remember any of that. What I do remember is all about cats. I have 3 cats, and they're very lovely. And I know a lot about cats. And I adore cats.
0: What are your cats' names?
3: You, Grebo, and Pilchard. And they are very cute and fluffy.
1: And
3: my baby.
1: Maldoror is looking for photos to share with you.
0: I'm
1: of
0: just
1: his
0: trying to
1: cat.
0: Find my home screen. My cat is named Withnail.
2: Oh.
1: From Withnail and I.
2: Yep.
0: He's British. He knows what I'm talking about.
1: Yes. We lost with Nails Counter. Not we, but he.
0: Yeah, his name was Marwood, which is the Anai character.
2: Yes.
1: And Maldoror lost him first a couple of years ago.
2: I'm sorry.
0: But with Nails lived up to his name. He's a right bastard.
3: It's like Pilchard, who has sent my dad to the ER multiple times.
2: Yeah, he's a Manx. Which means...
0: Oh, Jesus.
1: Wow. Yeah.
0: How much food do they eat?
2: He's not very big. He seems fairly normal cat size, apart from the, got a double coat and the more powerful hind legs that Max
1: more
2: tend
1: powerful.
2: To have due to needing it to offset the lack of tail.
1: Lovely.
2: But yes, he is an absolute bastard who has sent... Oh. He is the kind of cat where people come along and... They start to stroke him. We go, no, you want to be careful. And they go, oh, no, it's fine. My sister's cat is also terrible. Fine. And then literally 5 minutes later, we are driving them to the ER with blood pouring from...
3: It's not that severe, but...
2: That's happened on at least one occasion.
3: And with age has come, well, arthritis. So...
2: Yes, slowed him down a bit.
0: Wait, how old is he?
3: He's like...
2: Must be like 16?
3: Jesus. Over
2: 16.
0: A 16-year-old Manx?
2: Yeah.
0: Good job, him.
3: Life expectancy of a cat is 10 to 15 years. Manxes are expected to live much less than that. But he is living more than that. He's at least 16. He's like 17 or 18.
1: Do you think that has to do with the level of care and love that you've given him?
2: Not remotely.
1: Really? No? Okay. No, I mean, there are some benefits to being domesticated.
3: I mean, maybe it's because he was an only cat, as in like the term only child, but for a cat, until we got the kittens this August.
0: Kittens?
3: Yeah. And you and Grebo, brother and sister, as in you is the sister, Grebo is the brother, and apparently Tuxedo's joined Black Cats as the least adopted fur pattern.
1: I love the Tuxies. I've always had Tuxies.
0: I've had... My cats are all black and Tuxedo.
1: I had Tux, which was Tux, Lex and Dot. So 3 out of 5 that I've had. Anyway, we're a big fan of all the gattos here.
0: Yes, this is
1: on the Curated Catastrophe.
0: Do love cats. My life partner cat lived for 21 years. So
2: wow,
0: good luck to
2: that's impressive.
0: She was fine until she lost her hearing, and then she was still fine for five more years. You know, they could be durable, is all I'm saying.
2: Durable.
0: So you can look for more trips to the ER.
2: Mm-hmm. Yes. Hooray.
3: there hasn't been an incident in like 5 years.
2: Yeah.
3: Dexter's friend picked him up. He was like cradling him by the time we got in the house.
2: Dexter being Phoebe's brother.
0: Gotcha.
2: Who is also at SFSU, actually.
0: No.
2: Studying music at SFSU.
0: You should get on their radio. They're broadcasting.

0: The meteors are awesome.
1: Yes, they are. So
0: it's uncharacteristically good choice for you.
1: Thank you.
0: This is Radio Valencia.
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0: With Yaz and Phoebe.
2: Thank you so much for having us.

0: This is Radio Valencia, coming to you from the heart of the Mission, which sounds like that, basically, right now. Oh, I didn't turn you on because you weren't here.
1: You never turn me on. Closing out that set, we heard something classic for Carnival. It was Bruno
2: Guerini.
1: I really can't do Brazilian.
0: So was an Italian guy playing a Brazilian song?
1: Magalhães. I just feel like Brazilians, they put consonants where they shouldn't be. All of their vowels, they're extra vowels, and then they have all the curly Q's.
0: And they don't speak Spanish just out of spite.
1: It's not Spanish. It's not French. It's like Spanish it's Portuguese. And French when you have a dick in your mouth is what it sounds.
0: Oh,
1: anyway,
0: Jesus.
1: That was a terrific song. That was Magdalena.
0: I'm glad Phoebe left. Jesus, fuck.
1: Before that, we heard from Christina Aguilera. That was Enter the Circus. As we know, Carnival is a bit of a circus. And had we played everything in order, that would have been a presage of things to come, because that song was produced by Linda Perry. In fact, the entire B-side album that song was on, Back to Basics, I don't remember what year it was, 2007, it's really old, but anyway, Linda Perry produced that entire B-side. I think that's terrific.
0: That's 20 years old.
1: I know, and it's such a good theatrical, it's so dramatic. Before that, we heard from Wyclef Jean. Do you remember him?
0: Jean.
1: Do you remember that album, Carnival?
0: Nope.
1: That was Sang Fezzi, and is basically about all the difficulties that Haitians go through in New York. Opening up the set, we heard from The Meters, Hand Clapping Song. What was that? Drum roll, please.
0: I don't know.
1: The Meters I decided to include because they were from New Orleans. So we kind of had a Brazilian representation of Carnival.
0: Do you think New Orleans is in South America?
1: No, but New Orleans, they're big on Mardi Gras. And Mardi Gras is the culmination of, right, Carnival. So these things make it make sense, Maldoror, which we do here on The Cure to Catastrophe.
0: I suppose, after a sense.
1: Let's just not forget Art Neville.
0: Who?
1: On the keyboards?
0: I forgot what you were talking about.
1: Oh, okay. About the Meters.
0: And he was Neville brother?
1: Yeah. He was the father.
0: Oh, he was Neville father.
1: He was the dad.
0: Oh.
1: It was all downhill from there. Anyway. Curious, if true. Maldoror, please stop touching your ever-purpling eye.
0: I think it's getting better.
1: Oh, God. Have you looked at yourself in the mirror? Oh, my word.
0: Not to,
1: I'm
0: honestly.
1: I'm so worried about it. It's okay.
0: You
1: can use your White Claw as a, as an ice pack.
0: As a soothing mechanism.
1: Well, Maldoror, you use it as a soothing mechanism, and also...
0: Yeah, it's multifaceted.
1: Dude, Maldoror thinks that a White Claw is a 100-calorie snack pack.
0: I haven't eaten solid food in like 9 days. I got so drunk I fell down on my face last night. If you're not eating solid food, don't drink.
1: Dude, green juice, right? Just do like green juice and nutrient-rich things.
0: Yeah, I've got a protein thing in my bag somewhere.
1: Let me put it in the blender for you. Anyway, do you have another set, or where are we? Because we kind of got off track with Phoebe and Yaws and
0: yeah,
1: cats.
0: You wanted to hear something.
1: Cats. I did want to hear something.
0: You have a request, though.
1: I do have a request, because two things I want to mention about birthdays today.
0: Muy
1: that's
0: bueno.
1: Not how you say it. Quiero pedir. I want to ask for something. Quiero pedir.
0: Quiero pedir?
1: Quiero pedirle algo. I want to ask you something. So we have We have two birthdays today. Amy Critchlow, my best friend from middle school, who you love.
0: DJ Amy G.
1: Yes, you love Amy. So Amy Critchlow's birthday is today, as well as my friend Alex Soto's dead father, Raul. Raul was an interesting Mexican guy, because he used to like kind of, like, I'm not going to say racist things, but weird shit like Speedy Gonzales. And the song that I've asked you to play, which is actually a Peggy Lee song called Mañana. Happy birthday, Raul. Happy birthday, Amy.
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0: You're listening to The Curated Catastrophe, which
1: it's
0: is
1: not your favorite telenovela, but pretty close.
0: That was Gallo del Cielo by
1: Gallo
0: del Cielo by Joey Eli, who confused the shit out of Clash fans when he opened for The Clash on one of their U.S. tours.
1: Do you think that was a good match or no?
0: Yes, because he's muy auténtico. He means it, man.
1: Mucho como tu acento. 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
0: Muy auténtico.
1: Sí.
0: Está bien.
1: Dude, say it again. Do muy auténtico. Do the Curated Catastrophe. Dude, that's the next. No, it's our new promo. Let me clip it. Do it again.
0: This is the Curated Catastrophe. Muy auténtico.
1: Regular listeners will know that I like to clip things from previous episodes. We didn't have time to do it this week, but I love to put together a week that was where I embarrass both myself and Maldoror with the things that we've said throughout the show. It's terrific.
0: Yeah.
1: So, it really is good.
0: So
1: good.
0: Tune into the podcast, the back episodes, and you can listen to this one soon.
1: Don't promise them things, Maldoror, that you're not going to deliver on. It's been a live situation here in the neighborhood this afternoon with Carnival. Wow.
0: It has, in fact.
1: Nothing bad happened, so that's good.
0: Well, that homeless... I'm sorry. I assumed he was unhoused. That weird guy talked to us.
1: You welcomed it.
0: I do. I tend to just welcome weirdness into my life.
1: I'm really glad we're partners.
0: Hello, island person.
1: You're listening to The Cure to Catastrophe on RadioValencia.fm. Coming up at 4 p.m., we have Cheap Hooch in studio.
0: Nope.
1: We don't have Cheap Hooch in studio.
0: And West Ham got relegated. Everything sucks today.
1: It really doesn't. The show was pretty good. And the neighborhood was live. We had
0: popping
1: participants that walked in from the street that weren't totally... Well, we talked about cats. You know, we talked about cats.
0: Yeah, Phoebe's cats were awesome.
1: You know, so that happened.
0: And Yaz.
1: And
0: Yaz was a good guest.
1: Only because you guys got to talk about football.
0: Well, yeah.
1: The funniest moment was when Yaz said, you were like, it sounds like you said something to the effect of, you're not from around here. He said, we're from Texas.
0: This is Radio Valencia.
1: .fm.
0: I've got to jiggle the wires so this is in stereo.

Wow. Oh, goodness. Let me just move these things around here so you can hear me. So you can hear me out there in the ether. Hey, people. Hey, party people. It is just that time. 4:04. It's Hag Riot happy hour. This is Hag Riot. This is the Hag Rioting with all the good ones. I'm gonna have a little hag spawn coming by, as in my rad daughter. So riot girl. A little riot girl from mi casa. Hey, how's everybody doing out there? It's been like a nice kind of sleepy day here. There's a really beautiful market going on out front. You hear me talk about that a lot, but I shouldn't, because it's all this wonderful local farm stuff, local vendors with really wonderful food. There's music, and my favorite is this fella with these beautiful flowers that's right out front the window where I'm at here. And, you know, what more can you ask for? Just a beautiful bunch of flowers, a lovely day, kind of cool from the rain. So anyways, what more you could ask for is the end of this freaking madness that's taken over our government. And on that note, a little bit later, no spoiler alert, this is just to pique your interest and keep you excited, because I'm going to be playing The Government, the band, the punk band, the local Bay Area punk band. My pal Ian plays guitar for them, and he can really fucking shred. And I got, he shared some of their music with me. And so I brought that with me today. And so we're going to be spinning some records. That was Sonic Youth, none other than Kim Gordon. And also I indulged like a hag gone wild on Sunday at the record store Stranded over on Valencia. And I've never bought so many records at once in my life in one go. And it was thrilling. I'm still exhilarated, and I just brought that bag of vinyl right over here to share with y'all. I got some real goodies in there, and I also got some other local music that is also extraordinary. I'm gonna be rolling my pal Chastoni has a dynamite band called The Pranks, and they have a show coming up on Saturday at the Knockout that you should totally check. The Knockout is rad, and Chastoni is rad. If you like that kind of psychedelic fuzz pedal rock shredding, really catchy, this shit's for you. This shit's for anybody, really. They really cook, and I love it. So what else? Oh, and I got Conceptualizer with a K. And actually, I might be playing synthesizer and Moog Theremin in some samples in that loop, looping on some of the tracks in there. My pal Don Porcella and my other pal Patrick Dintano, and then my sweetheart Emmett. He and I play make noise in 8-bit hex sometimes. I will not be playing that because I feel like that might be. Well, I'll let someone else play it. How's that? But Conceptualizer, they call it sound collage. They just like record and roll and record and roll, in like almost like kneading dough, you know, from each track. Anyways, you know, that's quite enough for me. But also, you know what? This is about me too. This is all about me, you guys. I'm just kidding. It's about all of us. The next band I'm going to play, actually, Ian of the Government and I were talking the other day about how fucking great this band is, because I just picked up a record of theirs. But The Replacements, I love The Replacements, and you know, I hail from Minneapolis, and so shout out to the fantastic musicians up there. And we're gonna get at it with The Replacements here in a moment, so strap on in.
or get on out there, whatever it is you want to do. But right now, I'm going to cook some replacements on the decks. Stick around, Radio Valencia, High Riot, Happy Hour, replacements coming to a broadcast near you after a little segue of Sonic Youth.

You've got to climb Mount Everest to reach the Valley of the Dolls. It's a brutal climb to reach that peak. You stand there, waiting for the rush of exhilaration, but it doesn't come. You're alone. And the feeling of loneliness is overpowering.

I never meant to start that climb. I took the first step the day I left New England and headed for New York. It wasn't easy to leave that wonderful old house. I wanted a marriage like Mom and Dad's, but not yet. First, I wanted new experiences, new faces, new surroundings. Lawrenceville would be there forever.

In case you're wondering what the hell you're listening to now, I want to tell you, I'm here as your surreal tour guide on this pseudo whiplashy journey we're on. That is the score to Valley of the Dolls, score or soundtrack, whatever. But it's pretty peculiar. I kind of get a kick out of mashing it up with The Replacements, a little doubleheader of The Replacements. Feel like it's sandwiched Unsatisfied, the track Unsatisfied, pretty well. Well, okay, so Hag Riot happy hour here, cooking along nicely. So that was Sonic Youth, Sonic Youth and frickin' Replacements, beautiful live at CBGB's recorded album from 1978, and Valley of the Dolls score. Who knew? All right, okay. So we're gonna skip on over to something that's gonna contrast pretty great. And so I'm just going to get on with it. We're just going to get on with it, and I'm going to get out of my own way here, and I'm going to get out of your way. And here up next on our tour is a little Led Zeppelin.

Oh, goodness. Goodness. This must be the John Cage part of the Valley of the Dolls soundtrack, because I'm not hearing shit. Kind of cracking up about that. Let's see. What's, oh my God, that's so funny. I swear to God, you guys, the record is going. Well, this must have been the part where they were passed out on pills. Isn't that most of the movie? God, it's been a long time. I remember a long time ago, actually, not as long ago as Valley of the Dolls was a thing. Yeah, I'm actually super like, what the hell is going on with this record? Okay, you know what? You guys don't need my my play-by-play of the empty sound. You can hear. We're hearing the same thing. Nothing. Actually, we're hearing the market a little bit, which is kind of nice. But I remember actually a long time ago in a land far, far away, actually Phoenix, Arizona, there was this hotel, this kind of crazy party hotel that I had some wild nights at. We're not going to tell those stories, but what they did, like every now and then, is they had the whole hotel turn into art installations in all of the rooms. And it wasn't like an art fair, like the Felix Art Fair at the Roosevelt Hotel in Los Angeles, West Hollywood, which is cool and everything, but also like a hella claustrophobic affair. Art fairs aren't really my jam anyways, but that's not what we're talking about. So they would do installations in each hotel room. And, there was a gal that I knew then who did this whole Valley of the Dolls installation with her girlfriends. And they were just like lounging around and restaging that, and oh, that was kind of cool. Anyways, all right, so Valley of the Dolls, the John Cage special edition of, and sounds a whole like a lot like someone zonked out on the bed, huh? Anyways, moving along, I'm pretty excited about this next record here. But what we just had was Ed's Dead from The Government, brought to you by San Francisco. The Government is a punk band you can catch around here. And when you're feeling righteous, indignant rage at the fascist government that be, just pull up The Government, the band, on Bandcamp. Give a listen. You can even get their EP for whatever you want to pay. I paid $6.66. All right. So next up, we've got... and we had When the Levee Breaks, of course, from none other than Led Zeppelin. So let me see what the hell's going on with the tables over here. In the meantime, I'm going to give you all a little witch. Here we go. And let me just see if I can fix what ails me. How's that?

0: Well, sounds like the problem was solved with the music. that was Stop the Rot from Witch. I love Witch. Capital W, capital I, capital T, C, H. And so now it's time to turn our attention to the tables. But first, you're listening to Hagrai Happy Hour at Radio Valencia. And as promised, I got a Hag Junior, a Hag in training, over at John. Here, maybe I can hop on the mic over here.
1: Yeah.
0: Here, and just do me a favor. Come on.
1: Look alive.
0: Here we go. Why don't you put some headphones on here and just careful with that. Yeah, to meet a very special person. Hang on one second here. I need to just make sure. Here, tell me when you, give me a thumbs up when you can hear. Yes? Can you hear in the mic or in the headphones? No. Okay. How about now? Yeah? Okay, great. And then let's get a... I should be able to hear you from that if you want to stand close to it here.
2: Hello.
0: Hey, awesome. Oh,
2: woohoo.
0: Woohoo. It's so good to have your voice here on the airwaves.
2: Thank you,
0: folks. This is my progeny.
2: Hey, y'all.
0: That's my progeny. and my progeny writes and makes music and knows how to record it as well. And so,
2: dude.
0: Yeah, and me progeny shopping in the lovely farmer's market out there. Any highlights?
2: Big ass avocado.
0: Big ass avocado.
2: And some really gorgeous stone fruit. I couldn't find the gluten-free pies, but you know what? I feel like I won today.
0: Yeah.
2: So, hey man, a win is a win.
0: I know where those gluten-free pies are. Do you know? You don't know?
2: They don't have to stand there.
0: They don't?
2: No.
0: What the hell?
2: What the fuck?
0: Okay, well, you know what?
2: Pardon my French.
0: It's okay. This is...
2: Actually, I'm not sorry.
0: Yeah, there's no apology needed. No, you don't need to be pardoned. No pardon needed. I'm going to go flip some tables.
2: Can I join you?
0: Maybe. But first, we're going to play a song. I am going to flip the tables. I'm going to flip over to the turntables and put on a record, y'all, that I am pretty fucking excited about. And it's actually a really beautiful, like physically, it's a beautiful record as well. You know, if that matters to you, they got it going on here. There's some nice cutout text. But Goat, just like Witch, all caps. That is all caps because they fucking mean it. And so we're going to roll over to some Goat and just drop in and you're going to love it. You're listening to Hagrai Happy Hour, Radio Valencia, where we do whatever we want. And I got a sidekick here that's going to reinforce, so don't try anything. How's that?
2: Hell yeah, dude.

All right, folks, you might be wondering, what exactly am I listening to? Once again, I'm here to help you on your tour guide. Hey, babe, would you mind getting that door so those weirdo flies don't come in again? You know those kind of drunk-like flies that roll around all lazy, like in downtown Los Angeles? They'll, like, get into the entryway or something, and they're just kind of, like, they're not really flying and moving too hard, but for whatever reason, they're harder to kill. That's a metaphor for something. Anyways, I love to leave the door open when the festival's going, but, you know, or not the festival, the market, but then these fucking flies come in, and, you know, harsh is my mellow. Okay, what you're hearing is the score to The Drowning of Lucy Hamilton with none other than, you just set him down, it doesn't matter, with none other than Lydia fucking Lunch, badass, and Lucy Hamilton. And it's kind of wild. Woo! On that note, okay. We're going to kick over to the pranks. And this will cook. We're going to kick in as the melody. Yeah.

what you're listening to there. It's a really exciting thing. I'm going to let it play a tiny bit more in the back there. Oh, it's so good. That's America Is Waiting off of the album My Life in the Bush of Ghosts from Brian Eno and David Byrne. And it is like kind of groundbreaking with its with the sampling. I feel like this is from 1983. Let's see. Let's check my recollection. No, this is not from 1983. It's from 2006. Well, I was pregnant that year, so this is someone else's fault that I don't remember. It's whoever inseminated me. All right. Hey, Jesus Christ. Yeah, you're listening to High Gray Happy Hour at Radio Valencia, where every day is a gift and every moment, who knows what's going to happen, what song I'm going to put on next. And I mean, I do like have a little bit of an idea when I get here just by the records I brought with me. But I will confess, I just grab them and I don't super have an idea of any of the songs. I like to think that there's a bit of a metronome in my gut and a little bit of a sonic wayfinder somewhere in the caverns of the hag. So, but I do know what I'm playing next right now, so I'll share that with you. But first, let's roll it back. So that was Brian Eno and David Byrne, America Is Waiting, preceded by Vacation by the Go-Go's. Love the Go-Go's. And preceded by a little more of Brian Eno and David Byrne. It was part of Mea Culpa from the same record. And, well, next. Oh, forgive me. And the pranks. My pal Jess Stoney with that fuzz pedal, just and a whole lot of kick rocking joyous sass. He can really shred. Good band. And anyways, so they're playing at the Knockout on the 30th Saturday. So if you are in San Francisco, I better see you there, or I won't talk to you ever again. Kidding. Next we've got Sheena Is. No, actually, I'm serious. We're done. That's, you got to draw the line somewhere. I don't know what you guys look like. So, Jesus, we're all a little incognito, and there's something very distracting happening over there. But I'm gonna spare y'all my ADHD or midlife something or other. I'm going to get at Sheena Is, a punk rocker, not from the Ramones though, from Shonen Knife, who also have some really fucking great songs about things like rubber bands and all you can eat buffet. But I'm not playing that right now. Right now I'm playing Sheena Is, a fucking punk rocker. So get with it and go.